0: Nowadays, everybody wanna talk like they got something to say, but nothing comes out when they move their lips, just a bunch of gibberish. 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
2: Hey, yo, check this out. 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
3: 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Appreciating what you're doing, family. 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Helping people get their thing focused and talk to the people in their local community. 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We need the roots to have the tree, man. So we appreciate the love, DWI, thanks for having me, man. Ebro.
4: And just like that, we are back in the building. Another day, another dollar here at the DSN Daily Show. I am your host, DWI, one of your hosts, DWI. And I found my model/everything girl that's been running around on stages over here. Cassis, welcome back to the show.
5: Welcome, guys. I am your girl, Cassis. I am DWI's co-host, and here to bring
4: I know you political and all that, but let your hair down a little bit. I'm trying to. Hey, they don't move us to 10 o'clock at night, so we could talk spicy now, all right? We're not in the daytime like we used to be, so... Spice it up. You showing?
5: Well, you guys, I'm home right now, and right, DWI is in the building. I'm not showing off. I'm chilling. We have a special guest.
4: He ain't coming in yet. Like, this is our intro, so we gotta talk about you a little bit, about what you've been doing, and then when we come back after this music break, then we're gonna get into I'll let you introduce who the artist is, but just not yet.
5: Okay.
4: So tell us. Give us a brief recap of what you've been up to over the last 2 weeks that you've been gone.
5: For the most part, I've been connecting with clients and helping them learn the government contracting and getting their bids together, as well as thanks to DWI, I also connected with another client where I'm going to be helping them land grants. I've been doing research on that.
4: We got a dinner over there. We got to go to. Hopefully, we can make it this Sunday because she invited us. And I go over there every chance I get to. But if I'm not driving, then I got to rent something or whatever. But we'll figure that out. Shout out to Mama Jones though. We gonna go. She invited
5: us. I'm coming. I'll be there. I'm gonna come to the dinner.
4: All right. So we going.
5: But So I've been in Daniel's Leather's fashion show. Yesterday I did O'Breezy and Fresh fashion show. Tonight I'm going to Emerge fashion show, I believe. So I'm just trying to be busy, and I'm going to my castings, and I've also worked on Adam's Law, which is a TV show that will be airing soon. Right. It's like a Judge Judy show.
4: All right. So we'll get into more of that later on. I just wanted to set the show off right, because now we have a format, and at all the DSN Daily that you've seen in August, like, we was really just getting ready for this busy season that we're about to be in now. So I'm kind of happy that you got involved with everything that you got involved with, because now it makes sense to say, all right, maybe we can get her in here once or twice or three times a week. Listen, get in where you fit in. If you want Cassis to be sitting next to you, you gotta book it, and then make sure she's available too. Like, you like the LeBron,
5: right?
4: You know what I mean? They go to the game and he's sitting out for hey, they came up all the way up here to see you, and you on a casting call. So, but anyway, we're going to get into that. We'll get into more music, more entertainment, but we have a guest coming in after this break. So I want y'all to stay tuned, and he's all the way from Tennessee too, so he's coming a long way. So make sure y'all stay tuned. Shout out to my guy, Jesse Jess. Let's get into this music, and we'll be right back.

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1: We are back in the building. This is DWI, New York's most influential. This is Party 101.9, and this is DSN Daily, and we come on every day, every Tuesday to Friday. A shout out to my guys, DJ Thousandaire and DJ Bedtime. They come on Monday nights with the A&R Report. They start the week off, and then we carry the rest of the week out with the DSN Daily Show. And shout out to my guy, Terrell Blair. He was on the show yesterday. That was dope, us just recapping our 25 years in this media business. But now it's myself and Castor is back. She wasn't here yesterday, but she's here today, so we are blessed to ask this. And our guest that we have all the way from Tennessee, we got Mr. TN the Entertainer. What up,
2: TN the Entertainer? What's up?
1: Yeah, I know I won't get that right. What's up, man? How you doing? Welcome to the DSN Daily Show. You are now on the New York airways, but you're on Party 101.9, you know, all over the world. So what's going on with you?
2: That's what's up, man. Just working, staying busy, creating music and moving around.
1: All right, that's dope. All right, so let everybody know what you got going on and how we are being graced with the pleasure of speaking to you. Give him the backstory. You're from Tennessee, so that's the cheat code already. But what's life like down in Tennessee in the music industry?
2: Well, you know, I mean, I'm down here in Memphis, a smaller town, but you know, music is what it is around the world.
1: That's a music town in Tennessee.
2: Yeah, you know, home of the blues. You know, the B.B. Kings and Elvis Presley. You know, set the foundation many, many years ago. But the blues is still coming from out of Memphis, along with, of course, you guys know, hip-hop, rap, the Goddies, the Young Dolphs, the Glorillas, and many, many more. Okay. The TN Entertainers.
1: That's what I'm about to say. So how'd you come up with that name before Cash steals my question? I'm going to ask it first.
2: So I'm a native of Tennessee. So I just put the T Tennessee in front of the native, Tennessee native.
1: Well, that was creative.
2: Yeah.
1: All right, you got it. I'm sorry, Cass, you got it.
2: What's up, Cass?
3: No, I just, what's up, man? So am I talking to Mr. Your name is TN, right?
2: Yes, ma'am, TN.
3: Remember, I just questioned you about, so you make blues music.
2: I do it all. I'm right now, I'm rolling with a Southern Soul, Trail Ride record called We On. Because, you know, the Trail Ride movement is kind of taking off. But I got a couple of blues records. I got Afro beats. I'm just creative. I'm all over the place. You know what I'm saying? When I get my creative hat on, I just, wherever that vibe, that feeling, you know, I go with it. So,
3: am I lagging or you guys are good?
1: Nervous, like, were you at, you in the Bronx?
3: Yeah, my service.
1: Sit. Yeah, nah, you do. Yeah, you just lagged out. You might, like I told him, you might want to switch off the Wi-Fi or something. I don't know.
2: Yeah, just repeat what you said, love.
1: You good now? Go ahead, repeat your question. All right, well, while Cass figures it out, we'll get into
3: it. How about
1: like,
3: now? What, I'm back.
1: You know, yeah. What in the... We hear you.
3: Okay. So what part of Tennessee are you from?
1: You say something, it comes like 10 minutes later.
2: Memphis?
3: Ah!
2: North. I'm from Memphis.
3: So do you guys do... No, you guys do line dancing, right?
2: So we getting into it. Memphis is slow, but we getting into the line dancing, yes. Yep.
1: She always seems to mention that with the artists about line dancing because she wants to wear her boots. That's the only reason why she really cares about.
2: Really? But look, let me ask y'all a question real quick. Uh-oh. Are you guys familiar with line dancing? I mean,
1: yeah, of course.
2: New York?
1: Yeah.
2: I just can't. New York and line dancing.
1: You heard of the bus stop? You ever heard of the bus stop? Or what's the other one? Yeah, well, I guess we got that from y'all.
2: Okay.
1: We do it at our family functions.
2: Okay. Yeah, yeah. Okay. Look at her.
1: So tell me, what's life like down for you coming up in the music industry? Like, what's life been like being from Tennessee and from Memphis and actually making it in this game? Like, what has been some of the trials and tribulations that you've witnessed so far?
2: So I'm gonna say it's a blessing to be able to be here right now, currently, and to be able to smile and joke and laugh, because actually I was raised in North Memphis, and coming up in North Memphis, I didn't even know it was a big world out there, you know. To be honest, once I got in trouble and got put behind bars, and them telling me when to go to bed, when to wake up, when to eat, and my first opportunity to get out, you know, I just made some changes, and that's when I started realizing it was another big world. And then, in addition to that, tapping into my gifting, which was music, you know. So the first thing I did was got outside the city, went to other markets, the Houstons, the Californias, the New Yorks, and even overseas, and just fell in love with, you know, music and other cultures outside the city, and I just, like I said, got creative with it.
1: All right, so with you creating music that you create, and you coming from, you know, that troubled background and actually getting your life straight, like, what was it like winning that Billboard Top 40?
2: Man, look, it was like, you know, it was kind of unexplainable. It was kind of unexplained because, like, you know, I wouldn't have never thought, not to mention, you know, my music would be kind of, you know, resonating in the surrounding markets, but somebody kind of telling me and pushing me toward, you know, this thing called Billboard and media-based charting, you know. So it was a major accomplishment for me. So it was kind of fuel, ammunition, along with motivation to, you know, to do everything else that I'm doing behind it. So
1: all right, so listen, let's do this. So that the people, the audience, can actually hear the music, and then when we come back off this break, we can actually talk more about the style and some of your production ways, and, you know, let's get into all of that. But I want to get into the record because
3: I have some questions.
0: We're throwing it back. The new Party 101.9, New York's number one for throwbacks.

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0: Yo, what up, what up? It's your boy Fred the Godson, aka Goldo Frederico. Shout out to my family, long time. DWI, what up? The Matrix, holla.
1: Yeah, this is DJ Paul, 36 Mafia. My dude, DWI, catch a violation. Sitting on some shit.

0: Yeah, if you're just tuning in, we are back. We got TN the Entertainment, and that was just Bad Girl. That joint, we couldn't figure out what we was gonna play at the beginning, but I'm happy that that was the selection. That was fire. I actually right. enjoyed it.
1: Appreciate that.
2: Well, so, TN, you know I gotta jump right in.
1: Okay,
0: that's what she does. Go ahead.
2: Who is the bad girl in this song? Is she based on someone real, or is just you just wrote about somebody?
1: Well, see, what happened was I was in Dominican Republic.
2: Oh, man.
1: And at the airport, I seen this beautiful bad girl.
0: They always at the airport, right? Coming and going.
1: But yeah, it was based off of experience, of course.
0: Do you write most of your music based off of your personal experience, or do you do a lot of, or do you
1: all
0: do
1: the time. Some of
0: just coming up with a fantasy idea? Because it's not just like rap where you gotta be super thorough, but it can also be something that you aspire to do, and then, you know, just so that your audience hears it. Like, what type of style of music do you create?
1: No, so everything that I write comes from experience. I get creative with the genre or maybe the style, but the content is all from experience. All from experience. So.
0: Yeah, that's dope. So my question is, when it comes to producing, performing, and promoting your music, which one do you enjoy doing the most and why? If you only could do one, like, which one would you choose and why?
1: It would have to be creating music, because I love a challenge, man.
0: But you would take the produce piece.
1: Yep, creating music.
0: That's dope.
1: Yeah.
0: Cass, what you got?
2: So what was your first inspiration to say, let me tap into the creativity of writing music?
1: When I was young, I got a bunch of brothers and sisters. I had to babysit all the time. So, of course, I had to watch them, and I was forced to watch TV when I couldn't go outside. And I used to always see a lot of videos, you know, of artists and, you know, from way back.

0: day. And I told myself, you know what I'm saying, I wondered what it took to, you know, create music and the sound and the creativity. And, you know, I just made that one of my hobbies, and the hobby turned into, you know, what I actually do. And like I said,
1: Was it challenging, or did it come natural to you?
0: It was, it came natural. The challenge was deciding what I wanted to keep it up, because I got involved in so much stuff, you know, in the streets and stuff. And, you know, sometimes the streets can occupy a lot of your time. And it could take you away from maybe a gifting or a craft that you have, or, you know, passion that you have. So that was the challenge, you know, deciding whether I want to do it full time and go hard with it versus being in the streets, you know, doing what happens in the streets. You know what I'm talking about?
2: Do you feel like people's influence, with the streets influence of people, is because it happens like right in the neighborhood? Do you feel like if it happened like in another place or a town over, a lot of people wouldn't even know what the streets was to get involved with it? Because I feel like it's like a proximity is why a lot of people got caught up into it. Not so much that it was so cool, but it's like, it's right here, it's happening right here, and nothing else is going on, so I'm gonna go ahead and do this over here. Do you feel like a lot of guys and girls get trapped up into being in the proximity of the life of crime?
0: I'm gonna try to answer as best way I can. I just feel like, you know, with me and my peers and the people that I know, you know, we just got stuck with what we got stuck with. So, you know, that's all we knew. That's all we know. And the reality of it is, you know, we are a product of our environment. I do have a nonprofit. And with my nonprofit, I go straight back to North Memphis or High Park. And I grab a couple of kids, not a lot, but a couple of kids, and I get them out the city. You know, I take them on trips, you know, out of town to kind of, you know, give them something to see more than just the hood. Because some of these kids, you know, they growing up, you know, being, you know, what's the word I'm looking for? Recruited and et cetera, et cetera. So, when I realized it was another world out there and an opportunity out there, I feel like I needed to, you know, play it back. So they wouldn't have that excuse to try to say, you know, well, this is all we know, this is all we got. Had somebody giving them
1: a choice. Another,
0: yep. So.
2: Nah, this is dope.
1: Like, what's the name of your nonprofit organization?
0: It's crazy. It's called All My Children.
2: Wow. All turns.
0: AMC Inc. Yep. All My Children. Yep.
2: Cue the theme music. All right. So, I guess let's talk about your promo game, like online. You got any social media? You have your own website. Do you have any YouTube, Instagram, like anything that you like to promote where people can actually go see more of your music? Because obviously this is a radio show, and if you're watching this is on you know, on YouTube. But for the other means that you have your creativity on, let them know where they can find all that stuff at.
0: Of course, y'all can hit me up on all DSPs, digital outlets. TN the Entertainer, one word. TN the Entertainer, one word. You know, on YouTube. Y'all can also hit me up on my website, which is TNTheEntertainer.com, and get some good stuff. Like, I don't know if it's cool, but I got my own little. I'm a brand ambassador.
2: Oh yeah.
1: Okay.
0: Good drink, and then
2: moving the hooch, huh?
0: Popcorn. I got my own little popcorn.
1: Nice.
0: Yeah.
1: Oh, you're a multi-entrepreneur, huh?
0: And then it's more than just with the music with me. I like to have a good time. I like to, you know, have fun and, you know, laugh. So I got this nerdy persona where I'm actually starting to do skits and stuff. You know what I'm saying? So it's more than just the music with me.
1: So are you using Twitch, or what are you using?
0: I am not using Twitch yet, but I got to get into it. Right now, I'm just using YouTube.
1: Yeah. Okay. You should probably put some clips on TikTok.
0: Okay. Yeah. I got a couple clips on TikTok, but not enough. Like I said, this is just, I'm just starting it, so I hadn't got, you know, I hadn't fully launched it, but that's one of the directions that I'm going. The trail ride stuff is just kind of saturating, taking over everything, taking attention on a lot of stuff, so that's one of my excuses for not doing it sooner.
1: Well, that's all right. Well, whatever your heart desires. So what I want you to tell the people what it is that you want them to know that they don't know about you.
0: That they don't know. It's a lot that they don't know.
2: Exactly. Give them one of the most relevant thing that you think that people need to know about you that they don't know.
0: I would say that I'm more than just a rapper or an artist. Believe it or not, I'm an entrepreneur. I got a club here in Memphis, Tennessee. I got a restaurant in Dominican Republic. And I do a lot of charitable work. So I'm more than just a rapper or artist. So I entertain in several forms and fashions. A lot of people don't know that about me.
2: Yeah. Well, that was dope. Alright, so give us your the social media where they can find you, and we're gonna head out and get back into some more music, and we definitely appreciate you for coming on to the show. Okay. And hopefully when you touch down in the city again, you can definitely come see us.
0: Most definitely. Again, y'all can hit me up on our social media. It's TN the Entertainer. That's TN like Tennessee and DA just like Cedric the Entertainer. TN the Entertainer on all social media platforms.
1: All right, keep being a great entrepreneur. Continue to keep giving back to the community. That is definitely important. The kids need the guidance, especially those with parents that may have not been exposed to certain opportunities and probably don't know that right. There's other avenues for their children to go down, or fatherless, where they don't have the guidance. So I appreciate you for doing that, and continue to be great.
0: Thank you. Looking forward to seeing some of your work as well, Miss Cassie.
1: Thank you. I appreciate it.
0: Hey, what up, it's your boy T. The Entertainer, you tune in to the DSN Daily Show right here on Party 101.9 iHeartRadio.

0: my baby a heavyweight.
1: Yeah, what it is, y'all? It's your boy, Neighborhood Nipsey Hussle. Fucking with DWI holding y'all down. The Matrix Radio Live, Slauson Ave, Hussle Music.
2: All right, that was some new music that you just heard here first on Party 101.9 DSN Daily Show. Shout out to our guest that was in the building too. That was dope, kicking it with somebody from Tennessee, Memphis, Tennessee. And we got our superstar. Yeah, Tennessee, that's what my man used to call it. and Young Buck is from down there, so that's what he used to call it. So we got Casters. Casters is in the building. Casters, you always enjoy when we have artists, especially if they some type of R&B or line dance artists, because for some reason you get excited extra when they. Yeah.
3: I know, because I like to dance.
2: I have yet to see it yet, so I guess I gotta go somewhere where you at dancing and then see you actually dance.
3: Yeah, you gotta go to. You gotta come outside.
2: You gotta come outside. We gotta do some after hour spots. Well, that time is coming anyway, because we've been getting
3: involved. Well, I'm telling you, I frequent at Private Row. That's on Steinway and Queens.
2: Yes.
3: The vibe is dope.
2: Upstairs, they got the upstairs. I went there for a Jadakiss event. That's, yeah.
3: It's level. They have like a balcony. The food is good. The music, the vibe is good.
2: Yeah.
3: You have a Private Room. Where is that?
2: Got it. Okay, so let's talk about your experience in Fashion Week as it's coming to a close. How did you set it off? I think you went to two events, maybe three. Maybe I'm missing one. So let us just give us a rundown on what you was up to.
3: So I've been working on some movie sets. One was Dexter's. I think that's like on Paramount. And then the other was the Adam Show. That's going to be on TV. It's a new, a new TV show. It's for court, like okay. A courtroom TV show, like Judge Judy. I did a commercial. I also was working on some video shoots with a stylist from Pele Pele. And then I've walked in Daniel Leather Fashion Show, which was cool. I helped SNC Productions with some of the organization of things. And then also I was one of the feature models. And you were in the building, and I think Maino was in the building, and Remy Ma was in the building, looking pretty in her green. You know she wore my favorite color. Oh my God. I was like,
2: when she pulled up, I seen her pull up and sit down with her daughter, and you was walking, like you walked out when she was there. And I was like, oh, look at that. I got a picture with like her looking
3: right.
2: At you walking by.
3: And I be so in character, I couldn't even like give her like a smile or a smirk, because I be so in my character into my cast.
2: Scarlett was performing and she gave her a pound and jumped. Scarlett nearly jumped off the stage to say what up to Remy. I mean, sometimes you.
3: I know.
2: This happens, you know?
3: Yeah, it happens. But it's all good. For me as a model, like I kind of like I really take that. I really take that role serious, so I was in character.
2: Right. Now that's cool. I mean, I guess models are supposed to look dangerous, so nobody talks to them or whatever. I don't know what that's all about.
3: I wasn't looking dangerous. I was looking fierce.
2: On another day when we have more time.
3: But that's pretty much it. No, I was.
2: People be telling me when I don't smile, and people be like, I can smile. So I'm like, well, why don't models smile? Something about that's not attractive. If you were to smile on the stage, as pretty as you are, you gotta look.
3: No, you have to have a fierce face. Like, you have to
2: but
3: be
2: it's cool,
3: in
2: though.
3: Character.
2: It was cool seeing you in your element doing what you do. Terrell Blair was there. Tuesday was there. My guy from Black Ink was there. Caesar was there. What's her name?
3: Oh, Rich was there. He performed.
2: BX Thunder, the young veteran, was there.
3: Yes, my girl right there.
2: Yeah, I was talking to her before.
3: Shout out to Shy, the manager, SNC Productions, Shakedown. They all did that thing. Red Cafe, yeah, all of them was involved.
2: It was dope. I foresee us, I mean, outside of us, when we get back into the penthouse, all of the things going forward, me and Terrell Blair were just talking about the heavy rotation every day. That's my word. Concert we're going to start. I'm going to start doing at least once a month with him, where all of the artists that are there, well, you're going to be doing it with us too, because you're going to be doing some of these interviews.
3: Right.
2: But they're gonna participate in the concert, and then we'll be there, you know, doing our media thing, just saying what up to them, and then they'll come up to the show at a discounted rate, you know, just to help them produce, perform, and promote segment. That's my initiative that I'm going with, you know, in and outside of the schools. I just think that everything that we do, we have to produce it, perform it, and promote it. And I just want this next generation to be very familiar with that. So the next event will be in October. I think it's October 2nd. So I'm going to get the location for all of that. And there will be a flyer out, and we will be pulling up in the building. Hopefully you're not booked and busy, and you can be there with me.
3: Well, you talk about me. You the one that's in the schools and helping the kids.
2: I've been sending
3: together the podcast and with the kids.
2: I've been doing a lot, man. But it's getting to the point now where I have all of my ducks in a row. Now I need to line them, send them in different directions now, because I do a lot of different things, and I don't want to sell myself short of just saying, oh, I'm just going to be a radio producer and that's it. When I have all these that I can stand up in front of people and talk about my experiences and make money, or teach children and make money, and you know, all the things, and then even the things that don't make money, the charitable stuff that we're going to be doing as well. But I just know that, you know, we in the business of staying in business, so we got to get out here and
3: right.
2: I'm working. And my son is doing a lot of basketball moves right now, and other teams are starting to look at him, and his mother keeps having different dollar amounts that she keeps sending to me, and I'm just like, all right, so gotta make the donuts.
3: Right. Yeah, you have to make it make sense, but that's what we're here for. We're here for to express our purpose. And we here to give back to the community and do our best. And I strive on living out my purpose, and hopefully I can continue to encourage everybody around me to do the same. And if I know sometimes I kind of overextend myself, but I just feel that I'm here to give those tools to everybody, and I will continue to keep doing that because that's my purpose.
2: Exactly. And as long as you riding beside me, that's going to be our purpose, and we're going to keep these wheels rolling. Rolling, rolling, rolling from Toronto to Florida. We're going to clear this whole East Coast one of these summers. We're going to do a road trip. We're going to get not a sprinter. What do you call those? Why did I forget the name of everything that I want to say? I forget the name of an RV. We're going to get an RV that has a kitchen in it, that has a bed in it. And we're going to be riding out. I'm telling you, I already had the vision. I almost did it before I got this new apartment in the Bronx. I almost was about to buy one of those. If I would have got the deal I wanted, I'd have been on the road. You'd have seen me pulling up to events like, yeah, I'm going to go outside and take a nap. And then I'll be upstairs. We're doing exclusive interviews right there in the RV, in the pop-up podcast mobile. But I got a lot of visions and a lot of things. Actually, we're going to talk about that too, because if I can find some grant money to pay for that business-wise with your services, if I can find that and we can use that to go around the schools and do it as a not-for-profit, I would love to do that. As long as it covers my gas and my insurance, we lit.
3: Okay.
2: Alright, so anyway, y'all get a glimpse to see how me and her talk off air, but we on air right now, but we're about to sign off anyway, so we appreciate everybody for tuning in today, and make sure y'all stay tuned, because every day the DSN Daily Show is on, and we on at 10 o'clock at night now, so right before you go to bed, you can hear us talk crazy and drop some jewels on you. Go to sleep with something positive on your mind, right?
3: Right. 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
2: And make money.
3: Make money, it. Make purpose.
2: That's it. All right, y'all. Till the next episode. Peace.

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Appreciating what you're doing, family. 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
1: Yeah.
2: Our pain was could be broke.
1: We back.
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1: Hey, yo, Dave.
2: Union game.
1: I don't think they ready. 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

0: Yo, this is Draymond Music. Shout out DWI Music. We are here and we are lost in the Matrix. Let's go.
1: Presumiendo. I know my price. Yeah. Okay.

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1: You taught me something, little girl.
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0: imagine that. 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
1: Word
0: this
1: up.
0: Is bringing that old feeling back. Never mind me, I'm dreaming bringing the real ones back.
1: Word
0: yeah.
1: up.
0: If I really were the world, imagine that. First thing I do is bring all the profits back.
1: All right.

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1: Who am I? 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Sipping in a seat with a twist of line. Smoking on the beach, snorting on Calvin, not Calvin Klein. Original, so genuine. My office hours are from 10 to 5. God bless you and good night. It's how I end my

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3: Yeah, yeah, what up? You know who this is, Styles P the Ghost, giving a shout-out to my man, my dog. Make sure you tune in, feel what we are trying to do.
4: All right, we're here. It's Outside the Booth.
5: Yes.
4: Where we talk about DJs, and I'll talk to DJs about their life and experiences. I go by the name of DJ Kamish. The lovely BX is here.
6: Hey now.
4: She is in her orange and blue DWIs.
6: Nick
4: and his orange
6: all
4: and blue.
6: Day.
4: It is orange and blue skies in New York.
6: Yes.
4: It is that time of the year for the Knicks.
6: Playoffs. Finals. And not even playoffs.
4: Yes, finals.
6: Finals. Yeah. Game one.
4: Finals. And I think it's such a great time of the year that our guests actually came home for this. Guest came home.
7: Quietly I did, actually.
4: Yeah,
7: quietly,
4: right.
7: I did. You know what I'm saying?
6: So nobody knows you're here.
7: No, people know I'm here.
6: Oh, okay.
7: Like my parents know I'm here. My wife knows I'm here.
4: Right.
7: And now whoever's listening knows I'm here. So.
4: Right. The one and only DJ MOS is
6: yes.
4: here.
8: What up?
4: He's back because you know, we hadn't had you here since
6: Uber driver took you on the tour in New York.
7: Oh my goodness. I remember that Uber driver took me everywhere.
4: Yeah, that was like,
7: I was like, dude, I don't want to be in City Island. Like, what are we doing in City Island?
4: Yeah. It was kind of crazy. It was a 2-hour ride for
6: yeah,
4: you.
6: A
4: 2-hour
6: yeah,
4: drive.
6: Ride for over a 30-minute commute.
7: Yeah.
4: So we said it that day, was like, we have to have him back.
6: Right.
4: So this is your opportunity to be back here.
7: Yes, happy to be back.
4: And you happen to be back around the time of the NBA Finals.
6: The biggest
7: I know, right?
6: time of the year, the Knicks year.
7: 23 years, right?
4: 20.
7: Been about 23 years.
6: 27. It's been 27 since they made it to
4: 1999.
6: Yeah, 1999.
7: Oh, yeah.
6: And they haven't won in 53 years.
7: Yeah.
6: So it's time.
7: It's about time.
6: Yeah. So and before time. I hit half a century, they better win.
4: I mean, listen.
6: I can't say I waited 50 years to watch the Knicks win. That sounds crazy. That's blasphemy.
4: Here's the thing. I remember that. I was at Planet Hollywood with my brother watching Game 6 when they beat Indiana. The reason why I remember that run, that Knicks run, is because St. John's went to the Elite Eight that March, and I was at those games.
6: Oh, okay.
4: I was at the game that we lost.
7: You were BB Kings? You said you were BB Kings?
4: No.
7: Planet Hollywood, right?
4: I was at Planet Hollywood.
7: Oh, yeah.
4: Remember Planet Hollywood?
7: Yeah, Funky Buddha.
4: Yeah, exactly.
6: I never been.
4: Yeah, that was a vibe.
7: That was
4: a vibe. Did you ever play there?
7: I never played there, but I went there a couple times. That's the first time I heard Goldfinger play.
4: Really?
7: Dude. Just changed my life.
6: Goldfinger
4: was there
7: problem.
4: Every week. Right.
6: Goldfinger's a problem. I told him he had to come up here too. He was like, I'm coming. He
4: I just saw him.
6: Album.
4: I just saw him downstairs.
6: Downstairs today?
4: Yeah.
6: Ah.
4: I saw him. His show is next door.
7: Wait, Crooked and them do the show next door?
4: Next door.
7: They do it here?
4: Not this building, but the next building.
7: The next building?
4: Yeah.
6: Oh, that's fire.
4: Oh, yeah.
7: I thought they were doing that out of Vegas, though.
4: Now he has a New York one, too.
5: Oh, wow.
4: And I saw him, and I saw MoMA. MoMA said, what's up?
7: Oh, word?
4: Yeah.
7: Why'd you tell me?
6: Everybody right now, you could have been a reunion.
7: No, yeah, we had everybody up here.
4: They had another event to go to. That's why they couldn't stick around.
7: Dope.
4: But yeah.
7: Yeah, MoMA DJ'd our wedding.
4: Did he?
7: Yeah.
4: Wow.
6: How long have you guys been married? So for everybody that don't know, his beautiful wife, DJ Kiss, is here.
7: Emotional support.
4: Yeah.
6: Emotional support.
4: We're going to get her on the show.
6: We're going to get her on the show.
4: Yes. Yeah. Yeah. But yeah, how long y'all been married? That's a good question.
7: We got married in 2011.
6: Oh, that's awesome.
7: January
6: 15th, 2011.
4: Wow.
6: How is married life?
7: Is
6: work?
7: It's you know what it is? It's not work at first,
6: okay,
7: because you're fresh.
6: Mm-hmm.
7: But it does require work, because like after a while, you know, you have to like be best friends with the person. Do you know what I'm saying?
4: Absolutely.
7: Like
4: Absolutely.
7: Just I mean, and then when you realize that, then it just becomes a beautiful thing. It becomes like this is my best friend. Like it's mm-hmm. like imagine how you are with your best friend. It's mm-hmm. not like you're never like gonna break up with your best friend.
6: Right.
4: Right.
7: You know what I'm saying?
6: Yeah.
7: So that's how it is with us now.
6: That's awesome.
7: You know?
6: That's beautiful.
7: And on top of she gets beautiful, beautiful every year.
4: So I mean, I've never seen really like a husband wife duo on the turntables until I saw y'all.
7: Really?
4: What was that experience like the first time that y'all? Do you remember the first time that y'all did a gig together?
7: The first time we did a gig.
4: Because I remember when you know when Kiss was just getting started, right? Yeah. Like I remember being around and we was like, no, she's next.
7: No, but she you know, when she started DJing, she just, there's certain people that just gravitate to it and just are just good off the bat, you know?
4: Yeah.
7: Well, they just understand it like that, and she's one of those people. So, yep. Like, pretty soon, like, I literally, she was, she had her closing for me at Stereo, and Stereo at that time was, like, one of the hottest clubs in the city.
4: Yeah, man.
7: And she hadn't been DJing that long, and, like, literally, I'd have her going at, like, 2 o'clock in the morning, and the
4: club, and finish it out.
7: And just play for the next 2 hours, yeah. And, like, and she's crushing it, you know? So, I guess those are the first times we actually played with each other.
4: Wow.
6: That sounds crazy. Yeah. First time y'all played with each other.
7: Yeah. Yeah, but I'm talking about my wife, so like, that's not a pause, though.
4: That's not a pause.
6: It's not a pause. It's not a pause. I'm just saying.
7: And we got,
6: but that's the first time we saw playing with
7: you. But I'm now becoming more aware now.
4: Oh yeah, you have to be with this one. This one here. Yeah,
7: I've been living in LA for 10 years, so you got.
6: How is that living out there in LA? I hate the traffic. The traffic sucks.
7: Weather's always nice. But the funny thing is, like, because the weather's always nice, you just get so used to nice weather that it doesn't seem like, it becomes like, you kind of, like, overlook it.
6: Are the people moody, like, in New York? Or are they just bougie?
7: I don't really see that many people anymore. Like, I kind of keep, you know? L.A.'s very spread out, so, like, kind of, it's easy to just kind of steady yourself for a while.
6: Okay.
7: But, I mean, generally, like, the people that I hang out with mostly are, I mean, a lot of New Yorkers moved out there, so I had a lot of friends out there.
4: Yeah.
7: And I have a bunch of homies from L.A. I mean, everybody's been cool.
6: Mm-hmm. Well, that's what's up.
7: Yeah.
6: So what brings you to New York this trip, other than the Knicks?
7: Oh, I had some work. I got to work. I had some jobs out here, so. And I just miss home. Especially during this time of year.
6: Oh, yeah.
4: I mean.
6: You're going to be here for the parade.
7: Yeah, I'll be here for the parade.
6: You'll be here for the parade.
7: Yeah, I'll be here for the parade.
6: I'm claiming it. I'm claiming it.
4: In what? How many games?
6: I say Knicks in six.
4: All right.
6: I say Knicks in six.
7: I think Knicks in five.
6: You think five?
7: The way we've been playing, yeah, definitely.
6: We've been washing them up. I would love to sweep these dudes.
5: Yeah, that'd be hard.
7: I see one be going crazy, like maybe the game in San Antonio, but like, I don't know.
6: He's gonna be too tired to play with us.
5: Come to the Garden.
6: Yeah.
4: Listen. I saw something today with Kevin Garnett and Paul Pierce. Yeah. I guess they have a podcast together.
6: Yeah.
7: Yeah.
4: And they was talking about, you know, Paul Pierce was talking about how he was ready for this and he'd been training for this. He was like, KG was like, man, you get into that pressure cooker of the Garden, that's something else.
6: That's different.
4: That's something else. Like,
7: you feel like the crowd is like,
4: yeah, yeah. And for me, for me being, again, a college basketball junkie and going to the Big East tournament every year and seeing St. John's win the last 2 years, I'm like, that's a pressure cooker. That's the Big East. That's college.
6: Right, yeah. Right.
4: That's a pressure cooker for that.
7: Have you ever DJed the Knicks game?
4: No. You have, right?
7: Yeah, we were DJing a bunch of those, like, it's like 10 years ago.
6: How is the energy when y'all DJing at those
7: crazy
6: games?
7: Crazy.
8: Really?
6: Yeah.
8: Unlike anything else.
7: Crazy. Yeah. Crazy, yeah. Crazy, crazy, crazy. Yeah, I was there during the Raymond Felton Melo days.
6: Oh.
7: When it got Porzingis.
4: Yeah.
6: Oh, crazy. No, that was crazy.
7: Only thing I missed was Linsanity. I didn't DJ any of those games.
4: Oh, that would have been crazy.
6: Was nuts.
7: Listen, I wish I did.
4: So I remember it was you, CEO, and Fresh I used to see.
7: Yeah.
4: At the Garden.
7: A bunch of other people that Kiss.
4: And Reg West. I saw Reg West.
7: Yeah.
4: And Kiss, yep.
7: You used to have us like play right before tip-off and then like right before halftime. Right after halftime started. Mm. Yeah, that was fun.
4: Really?
7: Front row seats to the Knicks.
6: Why don't you give us those tickets now? Why don't you make a phone call and
7: our person left.
6: See?
7: The person who's booking us left for another team. For a rival team.
4: For a rival team.
7: Well, she had, yeah. Chicago.
6: She's in Chicago?
7: Yeah, she's Chicago now.
6: She should still have some pull in New York.
4: Chicago's a vibe, too, though. I don't know if y'all been to United Center.
6: I've never been in United Center.
4: Yeah, I've been. I've been for a Bulls game and for an NCAA tournament game. And again,
7: I saw Bulls Heat in Miami playoffs.
4: Mm.
7: When they were, yeah, with D Rose and LeBron and the
6: '93.
7: That was a that was a game, bro.
6: Well, enough about this basketball stuff. Let's Let's get back to you. So
7: sports talk.
6: Sports talk on outside the booth, but
4: it's a part of it.
7: We might need to start a segment.
6: But you know what? Since we had so little time to talk to you, what has been going on with you? What big events have you been, you know, working in? And what's been your favorite that you've done so far since the last time you left? Like, as of recent.
7: Let me think. The last big event, favorite event.
6: And how did you get that?
4: Like, I know what the biggest one was.
6: What's that?
4: The Oscars.
7: Was...
6: That was in January.
4: You didn't do that this year?
7: No, we didn't do this. We actually we curated the music for this year for the after party.
4: I haven't had
7: a DJ for the after party for like a couple years.
4: Really?
6: Since COVID?
7: Since the wildfires.
4: Oh. Yes. Okay. So okay.
7: Yeah.
4: All right.
6: So you just make playlists for them.
7: Yeah.
6: And you still get paid a regular DJ check for doing that.
7: Oh yeah, I mean it costs, awesome. Yeah, you have to. I mean, we're still curating. We're still putting together the music. So you know.
4: So they don't have the physical DJ at the party. Is that going to be a long-term thing?
7: I don't think it's going to be a long-term thing. No. I mean, you know, the wildfires kind of, like, really devastated a lot of the industries. Out of respect, like, it wasn't, you know, to throw a party right after that, it's just not.
4: Yeah, that's not in good taste.
7: So many people were affected by that, so.
4: Yeah.
7: You know?
4: Wow. Wow, that's gonna be a long term thing, right? Like it's gonna be like three. We're talking about this is 2 years now.
7: Yeah, 2 years. But like LA's starting to come back, and a lot of those industries are starting to come back. We'll see.
4: Okay.
6: The events that you do here, are they private or can anyone go?
7: It depends. Like certain events I do here aren't private, but some of them are. So
6: for this week while you're here.
7: While I'm here, like Friday night post Casablanca, which is a place I play at all the time. Which is fun. Okay. A lot of fun.
4: That's all.
7: Highlight room is going to be dope. You guys should definitely come to that.
4: Mm-hmm.
7: What else do I have this week? I have some stuff next week too. I gotta look at my calendar and figure out what it is.
6: Good stuff though.
7: Yeah.
6: New York in the summertime is awesome.
7: Yeah. New York is fun. And then we're also doing Essence Festival.
6: What? In the Essence Festival is going on.
4: Essence Festival.
6: So you're going to be back in Louisiana.
7: Back home Louisiana.
6: Not eating seafood. That is wild.
7: Yeah, we do it.
6: So for all our listeners, DJ Kiss here. She is from Louisiana and does not eat seafood. You're not allergic to it. You just don't like it.
5: It's shameful.
4: I'm gonna back you up, Kiss. I'm allergic, so I. That's probably one of the reasons why I've never been to New Orleans. The first thing I think about is, what am I gonna eat when I'm out there?
6: Let me tell you, I can't eat that. If I turn into Will Smith on Hitch, it's gonna be an EpiPen on deck.
4: Wow.
6: You know how later in life you become allergic to things.
7: Yeah.
6: So if I become allergic, just know that it's gonna be my cell phone, my battery charger, and my EpiPen. Listen, in my bag.
4: That's crazy.
7: I love fish. Fish is like my favorite thing. I love shrimp, lobster, everything.
4: Mm-hmm.
7: She doesn't like it yet, so.
6: Ugh. Who are you guys DJing for at the Essence event? Are you just doing the festival or are you doing
7: We're doing the Coca-Cola stage, and then we're doing the Superdome.
4: Nice.
7: You know, between the
6: sets,
7: yeah.
6: Who's performing this year?
7: Can't disclose that. So
4: they haven't disclosed that. Wow.
6: Give us a hint.
7: Can't give
4: no.
6: Jesus. These NDAs is just wicked.
4: I mean, people be watching. People be watching.
6: You know, I would love to know.
4: Yeah. That's hilarious.
6: I would love to know on the side.
4: Yeah. That's crazy.
6: I get a last minute room.
7: Right.
4: You would do that.
6: I went to the Roots picnic this weekend.
7: Oh, how was that?
6: It was fire. I went by myself. I got a call Friday saying, hey, I got wristbands. You want to go? I was like, yeah. I was calling around. Anybody want to go? No. I'm not here. I was like, I'll need just one.
9: I didn't get the call.
6: Oh, my bad. I will call you next time, D.
7: So the picnic is like a two-day thing, right?
6: No, I jumped in the car. I got my blanket.
7: I was just talking to JP.
6: My car. And I drove down, an hour and a half, 2 hours?
7: Is it about, it's about an hour.
4: Yeah. Two and a half.
6: Two hours for me. I was by myself on my blanket, jamming, doing the two-step. I go to concerts by myself. I don't care because everybody's there to see who I'm there to see.
7: I like
6: so I'm going to make friends or, you know, quick associates for the moment. And you know I'm a people person.
4: Yeah.
6: You know?
4: I'm not, so I'm not I'm
6: this
4: not
6: the
4: going.
6: Angry DJ.
4: I'm not going.
7: I don't mind going to places by myself.
4: I do go places by myself, but I'm not going to a concert. I don't like going to concerts anymore.
6: Well, let me tell you, when Jay-Z came out,
7: yeah, I was about to ask about that.
6: He did the Michael Jackson. He stood at the front of the stage, just quiet and still, like a statue for like 2.5-3 minutes.
7: Yeah,
6: and the people in my section, they weren't going crazy like they normally would in like Yankee Stadium or the Garden. But when he does that at Yankee Stadium, I know that the train station is going to be vibrating. You hear me?
7: Yeah.
6: That was a show.
7: Wow. I went to the Jay-Z concert at Yankee Stadium, the last one with
6: me too. I went there, but this
7: one's gonna be crazy.
6: This was different.
4: I can't see myself. I grew up 4 blocks away, so I can't see myself spending like $1,500 for tickets to go down the block. From my house, I just can't. I can't.
6: You don't
4: do
6: live
4: it.
6: There anymore.
7: I feel
6: so.
7: You on that.
6: You don't live there. My mother, my aunt
4: is still there. Like that's still a hood to me. Like it's the hood. I'm not spending $1,500 in the hood to go to something where I could go to the Yankee game. Who really lives there for free? I'm not doing that.
6: So you could just get a job part time at Yankee Stadium and go there with your ID.
4: And the Yankees ain't built like that. They will not be letting their employees go there if they're not working.
7: They're hiring janitors.
4: They don't play those games. Yeah, they don't play those games.
6: Well, we about to take a break, and we're going to come back with DJ MOS. It's your girl, BX.
4: DJ Kamesh.
6: We'll be right back outside.
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0: 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New York's number one for throwbacks.
2: All right, we're back outside the booth. DJ Kamish, BX, DJ MOS, Kisses in the back, chilling. DWI is here.
3: Support, the emotional,
2: the emotional support. I want to go back to because we didn't mention this in the first episode. When did you first even get into music and into DJing? Like you said, you had in the last episode, we had mentioned the relationship you had with Sus One, right?
4: Yeah. Mm-hmm.
2: But you had mentioned, because I had to go back and look at it, you had mentioned that you started getting into DJing for real, after you graduated at University of Maryland, which means that you knew Sus from high school.
4: I knew Sus from high school. Mm-hmm. So like, I got my first pair of turntables at around like 15. Like I bought off this kid I used to play basketball with.
2: Okay.
4: And, so it was like a Gemini. It was like one of those Gemini turntables
2: with
4: Gemini
2: the belt drive.
4: With belt drive, and then mm-hmm. it had like an old Technique with like. You know, you pick it up and then the thing starts spinning. Right? Mm-hmm. But it had the S shape, it's called Tone Arm. So I thought mm-hmm. that was like, oh, this is a real turntable. So anyway, I was talking to this dude, Tony Lopez,
2: okay.
4: who was a DJ in my area, DJ GQ.
2: Mm-hmm.
4: And I wanted to throw a party at my house, a house party, right? So like, he set up in my basement and we needed more records. So he said, we got to go to Sus One to get these records. Mm-hmm. So I was like, oh, Sus One, the DJ? He's like, I never met Sus at that time.
2: Mm-hmm.
4: So we went to Sus's crib and Sus had like
2: everything.
4: Like he looked like he was Funk Master Flex in my eyes. Like,
3: wow.
4: I was like,
3: mm-hmm.
4: and he's like a year older than me. So like, we ended up borrowing records from him, but like, he was like showing off, like, right? So like, he set up in my basement and we needed more records. So he said, we got to go to Sus One to get these records.
3: Mm-hmm.
4: So I was like, oh, Sus One, the DJ? He's like, I never met Sus at that time.
2: Mm-hmm.
4: So we went to Sus's crib and Sus had like
2: everything.

0: Purchase College, and I was going on, I was on a date, actually. And my plan was to start DJing to, like, earn money to, like, you know what I'm saying, pay for school, because I dropped out of Maryland. So I was on a date and, like, literally had this plan to do it. And as soon as I came out the theater, I saw Sus1, and he was on a date. So I was like, oh, shit, dude, what's up? What have you been up to? And he's like, you know, DJ at this place called Club Hollywood. Do you want to come DJ with me? And I hadn't DJed in years. I'm like, sure, let's do it. He's like, yeah, just come play reggae. So I literally went to his crib, like, the next day. Picked up the crate. I'm going through the records, and I literally just DJed on the spot. I just went to DJ to Club Hollywood.
1: Is reggae is that your bag, or everything is your
0: everything? I'm like, I had no bag at that time. Mm-hmm. Like, right, I was just like, I'm just gonna wing it and figure it out. I mean, I knew how to DJ, but mm-hmm. like, and I knew the records, but I just hadn't, like, played at a club ever. So, like, yeah, that was the first time.
2: So your first time really DJing was at a club.
0: My first time, like, I've done a house party, like, when I was in high school, but I just mostly been DJing, like, in a bedroom. I had never spun at a nightclub ever. So, like, Sus putting me, having me DJ to play the reggae at club, actually it was Club Hollywood or Club Deep. They were, like, right next to each other.
2: They were right next door, yeah.
0: So, yeah, I was just doing the reggae and, like, literally figuring it out as I was going along. I said, like, I have, you know, couple minutes to, like, you know what I'm saying?
2: That's kind of crazy.
0: It was like a organized crate. So I was like, oh, bookshelf. Okay, I get this. Yeah, Strong Paul, blah, blah, blah. So. Mm-hmm.
1: Do you prefer vinyl or the digital DJ?
0: I'm a vinyl DJ.
1: Oh, yeah?
0: Yeah.
1: Okay, so you do a lot of vinyl rooms when you come around?
0: Or? No, I haven't played vinyl in a long time, but, like, I came up playing vinyl.
1: Do you still have all of your vinyl?
0: I still have vinyl, yeah. I still have a storage unit in, like, Westchester with, like, a lot of my original stuff.
2: Really?
0: Yeah.
2: I got rid of all my stuff.
0: I want to start doing vinyl parties, but, like, carrying those crates is just, like...
2: I'm not doing that. I don't see myself, like...
0: See?
1: So, it's not as bad as you think it is.
2: What are you talking about?
1: I'm saying now it's not as bad as you think it is, because after me, party stalking Fly Guy, I see the way he transports his records in the crates. It's super light.
0: The thing is, like, you could do,
1: because he has the wheels. He got the wheels and everything on the on the case, and he have all these records. Because at first I thought it was a suitcase.
3: She's not inside your back. She don't know how your back is.
2: Right. Like, but she does not know.
1: Well, then maybe Fly Guy's
2: just
1: super strong.
2: Them things are 50 pounds a bag.
0: So you
1: but
0: see,
1: like, it's the, so light. It looks light because it has the wheels.
0: So the thing is that, like. Yes, in theory, yes. But, like, the way I play is, like, I like to play fast, and I like to play, like, a lot of records. So, like, I would have, like, six metal boxes, and everyone had doubles of each record, you know what I'm saying? And then I had, like, a bunch of, like, bags and cases. I mean, I could do 45s, but the 45s to me are very fragile. So, like, you know, of course you could take. You know,
2: I used to count. You used to have 11. Crates.
0: 11, yeah.
1: You said carry 11. See, 11 is excessive. He just has
0: no, but I would, like,
1: cases.
2: He would use them, though.
0: But I would use them.
2: Like, he was using them.
0: Like, I was using
1: all
0: a little
1: 11?
0: Bit. And I'm, like, I just, like, I want to switch up and play something different. Like, I don't want to always have this, you know, play the same set, so.
2: Like I mentioned in the last show, I remember them at 9.5 and at Justin's.
0: Yo, me and Sus, together, we.
2: That had 22, 23 crates of records.
1: Okay, so let me ask you this, both of y'all, this question. If you had to pick... Mm-hmm. Including yourself, who would be, like, your Batman and Robin concert combo for one party? Who are you picking to do your party?
0: Ooh. Batman and Robin?
1: You, Batman and Robin. Like, you and Sus used to do it, and how... I don't ever see you pair up with anybody, but if you paired up...
0: Me and someone else?
1: Who else? Who do you know is, like, with me and this man or woman are in the building... Nobody's touching us. Nobody's following us.
0: Me and Kiss.
2: That's easy for him. Yeah, that's.
1: I can't.
2: Them two together.
0: I'm not even. She compliments me so well when we DJ together. She DJs, like, when she DJs, it's a party from this time she steps on the turntable.
2: Yep.
0: I might go into a wave, like, hey, I want to play some, like, cool stuff. I want to, like, play something for myself, blah, blah, blah. She goes and then gets busy.
2: Yeah.
1: Really? Busy. She makes you step your game up? Or she make you feel like, damn, I should have
0: done
1: this.
0: I've gone to places where we play the same venue, and I've gone when she's playing, and I've sat there from the beginning, and I've been like, damn, why am I not playing like this?
2: Yeah.
1: Right.
0: It made me rethink my whole set, like, from the week.
2: Let me tell you something, like, you know, this is no lie.

0: you know, Kiss started when there wasn't that many women out, right?
1: Wow.
0: But let me tell you something. Kiss is nasty work.
1: Yeah. I can't wait to.
0: It's been that way for a long time. Like, exactly. Like, there is no, you know, there's some of these people out here, it's cute. It's cute. It's cute. But this one right here is nasty work. Yeah, like, don't.
2: Yeah, you dancing.
0: Don't mess around. Like,
1: exactly. Okay, so that's your. That they are Batman and Superwoman. That's exactly. You two right there. Yeah. So you Superman and Superwoman. Who is your. Who's your counterpart DJ at a party? And y'all got to rock for 4 to 6 hours. And you saying, you know what? Me and this person got it.
0: I haven't. I don't think I've had a partner like that in years. Like, so when I started, I had my man Rob Prophet, and he would do the reggae for me. Mm-hmm. That was 25 years ago. He retired 23 years ago.
1: So if you had to pick from any of our DJ guests that we had in the past, who's going with you? Included MOS right here in your face.
2: We no played together.
0: When was the last time we played together, though? We haven't played a party together in like.
2: Dude, I want to say the last time we played together was me, you, and what's his name? I forget. It was at the Village. I want to say Village Underground.
0: Oh my God!
2: It was the Village Underground. It was an after work party. It was me, you, and I forget who else. Was it Chaos? It might have been DJ Chaos. I remember that day because. The Joe 50 Cent ride with you came was
0: come out,
2: and I remember like either I played it or something, and I brought it in wrong or something like that. UK was like, nah, that's not how you bring it, or some shit like that. I was like, oh, damn.
0: Yeah, because a beat is like a little bit off. Yeah.
2: Ever since, I always every time I play that record, I always think about that moment.
1: That's hilarious. That's crazy. So now you got that record down pack now.
2: Oh, yeah. After 20-something years. I think you got it.
0: That record was like 03 or 04 or something like that.
2: It was like back then,
0: Wow.
2: I might have still been an intern at like MTV at that time or something like that.
0: Wow.
1: That would be dope. Yeah, that was one of the things. Do you have anybody that you could think of that you would want to pair up with? Do you guys...
2: Other than her, to me, would be Sus 1. Sus 1 would be like my number 2. Me and Sus were like, we played together.
1: Y'all in sync.
2: We played together for years.
0: Yeah.
1: So, pause, because I'm going to say pause first. So, when you're DJing, do you like rock on the mic? Or do you have a host to do it for you? Do you do it for him?
3: He's really the mic person.
1: You're not a mic person?
3: I am. I can do it, but it's not my first.
1: Oh, okay.
3: But like, I can do it.
1: Oh, okay.
2: Mm-hmm. I used to hate the mic. I remember that.
0: I was nervous
2: the mic. Sus was the one on the mic all the time.
0: Yeah.
2: And I learned it from Sus. Like, I just started like doing it and just being bad at it until I got.
0: Listen, Sus had to do it because Sus was on tour with Mariah.
2: But even
3: Mariah
2: before that,
3: Carey?
0: Even before that,
2: oh,
0: yeah.
2: Before that,
1: he was on tour with like, Mariah Carey.
2: Dude, when we were doing like just strictly like Westchester places like Club D, Club Hollywood.
0: He was the guy.
2: Yeah, he's on the mic. He just had that down. Mm. Like I saw him. He was gonna be on the radio and be big on the radio. Like I saw that, like Flex Capri, that kind of like wave. You know what I'm saying?
0: Right.
2: It's just that we hadn't broken into the city yet. Mm. But I'd been going. I started going to like a lot of clubs. I started going to like you know all the Derek Corley parties.
0: Yep.
2: Went to like Spa, Lotus, and I would come back and be like, dude, we gotta DJ downtown. Like we gotta play down there. Mm. Like. He's crazy. We were like wasting our time up here. So then we went downtown and we met up with we met Derek Corley. Mm-hmm. And ended up hiring Sus and me at Sessa, I think was the first one.
0: Oh my God, I remember Sessa.
2: Yeah, we did Sessa was the first one. I think it was Sessa on Tuesdays.
0: And
2: then we did what's that place that's across from like Indochine near like where Butter used to be. What was that club called? You know what I'm talking about? It was like kind of like African like themed.
0: Not Pangea.
2: Pangea.
0: Yeah.
2: Derek Corley got Derek Corley got a deal at Pangea to do a Pangea Friday.
0: Yep.
2: And I think they did like 3 of them before they were like, alright, there's too many black women here.
0: Yeah.
2: So we did Pangea like 3 times and I remember like it was me and Sus. We ended up
1: doing
2: DJing. Bro. Unreal. Because like it was like you know, it was him first coming in, so it was still the crowd from Pangea plus Derek's crowd.
0: Mm-hmm.
2: So like we're playing hip hop, and then like I remember this point where like we went to play some rock. So I had a bunch of CDs. This is the first time I had played actually CDs in a club. So like I had like the dead on.
0: You actually went into the CD era,
2: dude. Like I brought. Well, we needed like you know, teens smell like smells like Teen Spirit and those couple of records, and mm-hmm. like, so we didn't have those on vinyl, so mm-hmm. I had the CDs. So gotcha. I just pop them in and start playing that.
0: Wow.
2: And then eventually, like, I found all those vinyl downtown. You know what I'm saying? Bleaker Bob's and
0: Yep.
1: Well, that's crazy. But we're going to take another break real quick, and then we're going to come back. When we come back, I want to ask you, do you have a bucket list, like right now, of things that you want to do and accomplish in your career? We'll be right back. It's your girl, BX, and DJ Commit with DJ MO.
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5: They didn't want to see me on the drill beat. Go, hold on, wait. Hearing the gossip and stories, the rumors they're telling, but hold on, wait. Hard to believe all the they've been telling.

0: We're here. It's outside the booth.
1: Yes.
0: Where we talk about DJs and I'll talk to DJs about their life and experiences. I go by the name of DJ Kamish. The lovely BX is here.
2: Hey now.
0: She is in her orange and blue DWIs. In his orange
2: all
0: and blue.
2: Day.
0: It is orange and blue skies in New York.
2: Yes.
0: It is that time of the year for the Knicks.
2: Playoffs. Finals. Not even playoffs.
0: Yes, finals.
2: Yeah. Game one.
0: I think it's such a great time of the year that our guests actually came home for this. Guests came home.
3: Quietly, I did, actually.
0: Yeah.
3: I did. You know what I'm saying?
2: So nobody knows you're here?
3: No, people know I'm here.
2: Oh, okay.
3: My parents know I'm here. My wife knows I'm here.
0: Right.
3: And now whoever's listening knows I'm here. So.
0: Right. The one and only DJ MOS is here.
4: Yes. What up?
0: He's back because, we hadn't had you here since
2: Uber driver took you on the tour in New York.
3: Oh, my goodness. I remember that Uber driver took me everywhere.
0: Yeah, that was like...
3: I was like, dude, I don't want to be in City Island. Like, what are we doing in City Island?
0: Yeah, it was kind of crazy. It was a two-hour ride for you, a 30-minute
2: commute.
3: Yeah. Yeah.
0: So we said it that day. It was like, we have to have him back.
2: Right.
0: So this is your opportunity to be back here.
4: Yes, happy to be back.
0: And you happen to be back around the time of... The NBA Finals.
2: The biggest time of the year. The Knicks year.
3: 23 years, right?
0: 20.
3: Been about 23 years.
2: 27. It's been 27 since they made it to
0: 1999.
2: Yeah, 1999.
3: Oh, yeah.
2: And they haven't won in 53 years.
3: Yeah.
2: So it's time.
3: It's about time.
2: Yeah. So and before time. I hit half a century, they better win.
0: I mean, listen.
2: I can't say I waited 50 years to watch the Knicks win. That sounds crazy. That's blasphemy.
0: Here's the thing. I remember that. I was at... Planet Hollywood with my brother watching Game 6 when they beat Indiana. The reason why I remember that run, that Knicks run, is because St. John's went to the Elite Eight that March, and I was at those games.
2: Oh, okay.
0: I was at the game that we lost.
3: You were BB Kings? You said you were BB Kings?
0: No.
3: Planet Hollywood, right?
0: I was at Planet Hollywood.
3: Oh, yeah.
0: Remember Planet Hollywood?
3: Yeah, Funky Buddha.
0: Yeah, exactly.
2: I've never been.
0: Yeah, that was a vibe.
2: That was.
0: Did you ever play there?
3: I never played there, but I went there a couple times. That's the first time I heard Goldfinger play.
0: Really?
3: Dude. Just changed my life.
2: Goldfinger
0: was there every week. Right.
2: Goldfinger's a problem. I told him he had to come up here too. He was like, I'm coming.
0: I just saw him. I just saw him downstairs.
2: Downstairs today?
0: Yeah. I saw him. His show is next door.
3: Wait, Crooked and I'm doing the show next door?
0: Next door.
3: They do it here?
0: Not this building, but the next building.
3: The next building?
0: Yeah.
2: Oh, that's fire.
3: Yeah. I thought they were doing that out of Vegas, though.
0: No, he has a New York one, too.
1: Oh, wow.
0: And I saw him and I saw MoMA. MoMA said, what's up?
3: Oh, word?
0: Yeah.
3: Why'd you tell me?
2: Everybody right now, look at you. Could have been a reunion.
3: No, yeah. They had everybody up here.
0: They had another event to go to. That's why they couldn't stick around.
3: Dope.
0: But yeah.
3: MoMA DJ'd our wedding.
0: Did he?
3: Yeah.
0: Wow.
2: How long have you guys been married? So for everybody that don't know, his beautiful wife, DJ Kiss, is here.
3: Emotional support.
0: Yeah.
2: Emotional support.
0: We're going to get her on the show.
2: We're going to get her on the show.
0: Yes. Yeah. Yeah. But yeah, how long y'all been married? That's a good question.
3: We got married in 2011.
2: Oh, that's awesome.
3: January
2: 15th,
3: 2011.
0: Wow.
2: How is married life? Is work?
3: It's you know what it is? It's not work at first,
2: okay.
3: Because you're fresh, it's fresh, you know.
2: Mm.
3: But it does require work, because like after a while, you know, you have to like be best friends with the person. Do you know what I'm saying?
0: Absolutely.
3: Like I mean, and then when you realize that, then it just becomes a beautiful thing. It becomes like this is my best friend. Like it's imagine how you are with your best friend. It's not like you're never like gonna break up with your best friend.
2: Right.
3: You know what I'm saying?
2: Yeah.
3: So that's how it is with us now.
2: That's awesome. You know? That's beautiful.
3: And on top of this, it gets beautiful. It's more beautiful every year.
0: So I mean, I've never seen really like a husband wife duo on the turntables until I saw y'all.
3: Really?
0: What was that experience like the first time that y'all... Do you remember the first time that y'all did a gig together?
3: The first time I did a gig together.
0: Because I remember when you know, when Kiss was just getting started, right?
3: Yeah.
0: Like, I remember being around and we was like, no, she's next.
3: No, but she, you know, when she started DJing, there's certain people that just... just gravitate to it and just are just good off the bat. You know?
0: Yeah.
3: Well, they just understand it like that, and she's one of those people. So, yep. Like, pretty soon, like, I literally, she had her closing for me at Stereo, and Stereo at that time was, like, one of the hottest clubs in the city.
0: Yeah, man.
3: And she'd been DJing that long. Mm-hmm. And, like, literally, I'd have her going at, like, 2 o'clock in the morning. And the
0: club, and finish it out.
3: And just play for the next 2 hours. Yeah. And, like, and she's crushing it, you know? So, I guess those are the first times we actually played with each other.
0: Wow.
2: That sounds crazy. Yeah. The first time y'all played with each other.
3: Yeah. Yeah, but I'm talking about my wife, so like, that's not a pause, though.
0: It's not a pause.
2: It's not a pause, I'm just saying.
3: Well, we got,
2: but that's the first time we start playing with each other.
3: But I'm now becoming more aware now.
0: Oh, yeah, you have to be with this one. This one here, yeah.
3: I've been living in L.A. for 10 years, so you got
2: How is that living out there in L.A.? I hate the traffic.
3: The traffic sucks. Weather's always nice. But the funny thing is, like, because the weather's always nice, you just get so used to nice weather that it doesn't seem like it becomes, like, you kind of, like, overlook it.
2: Are the people moody, like, in New York? Or are they just bougie?
3: I don't really see that many people anymore. Like, I kind of keep, you know? L.A.'s very spread out, so, like, kind of, it's easy to just kind of steady yourself for a while.
2: Okay.
3: But, I mean, generally, like, the people that I hang out with mostly are, I mean, a lot of New Yorkers moved out there, so I had a lot of friends
0: out
3: there.
0: Yeah.
3: And I have a bunch of homies from L.A. I mean, everybody's been cool.
2: Mm-hmm. That's what's up.
3: Yeah.
2: So what brings you to New York this trip, other than the Knicks?
3: Oh, I had to work. I got to work. I had some jobs out here, so. And I just miss home. Especially during this time of year.
2: Oh, yeah.
0: I mean.
2: You're going to be here for the parade.
3: Yeah, I'll be here for the parade. Yeah, I'll be here for the parade.
2: I'm claiming it. I'm claiming it.
0: In what? How many games?
2: I say Knicks in six.
3: I think Knicks in five.
2: You think five?
3: The way we've been playing, yeah, definitely.
2: We've been washing them up. I would love to sweep these dudes.
0: Yeah, that'd be hard.
3: I see one be going crazy, like maybe the game in San Antonio, but like, I don't know.
2: He's going to be too tired to play with us.
1: He comes to the Garden.
2: Yeah.
0: Listen. I saw something today with Kevin Garnett and Paul Pierce. I guess they have a podcast together.
2: Yeah.
0: And they was talking about, you know, Paul Pierce was talking about how he was ready for this and he'd been training for this. He was like, KG was like, man, you get into that pressure cooker of the Garden, that's something else.
2: That's different.
0: That's something else. Like,
3: you see that? You feel like the crowd is like.
0: Yeah. Yeah. And yeah. For me, being, again, a college basketball junkie and going to the Big East tournament every year and seeing St. John's win the last 2 years, I'm like, that's a pressure cooker. That's the Big East. That's college.
2: Right, yeah.
0: That's a pressure cooker for that.
3: Have you ever DJed the Knicks game?
0: No. You have, right?
3: Yeah, we were DJing a bunch of those, like, it's like 10 years ago.
2: How is the energy when y'all DJing at those
3: crazy
2: games?
3: Crazy.
5: Really?
2: Yeah.
5: Unlike anything else.
3: Crazy. Yeah, I was there during the Raymond Felton Mellow days.
2: When they got
3: Porzingis.
0: Yeah.
2: Oh, crazy. No, that was crazy.
3: Only thing I missed was Linsanity. I didn't DJ any of those games.
0: Oh, that would have been crazy.
2: Was nuts.
3: Listen, I wish I did.
0: So I remember it was you, CEO, and Fresh I used to see.
3: Yeah.
0: At the Garden.
3: A bunch of other people that Kiss.
0: And Reg West. I saw Reg West.
3: Yeah.
0: And Kiss, yep.
3: You used to have us like play right before tip-off and then like right before halftime, right after halftime started. Mm. Yeah, that was fun.
0: Really?
3: Get front row seats to the Knicks.
2: Why don't you give us those tickets now? Why don't you make a phone call?
3: Our person left.
2: See,
3: the person who's booking us left for another team, for a rival team.
0: For a rival team.
3: Well, she had, Chicago.
2: She's in Chicago?
3: Yeah, she's in Chicago now.
2: She should still have some pull in New York.
0: Chicago's a vibe, too, though. I don't know if y'all been to United Center.
2: I've never been in United Center.
0: I've been for a Bulls game and for an NCAA tournament game. And again,
3: I saw Bulls Bulls Heat in Miami playoffs.
0: Mm.
3: When they were, with D Rose and LeBron.
2: That's crazy.
3: Big three. That was a game, bro.
2: Well, enough about this basketball stuff. Let's get back to you. So
3: sports talk.
2: Sports talk on outside the booth. But right.
0: It's a part of it.
3: We might need to start a segment.
0: But
2: you know what? Since we had so little time to talk to you, what has been going on with you? What big events have you been, you know, working in? And what's been your favorite that you've done so far since the last time you left? Like, as of recent.
3: Let me think. The last big event, favorite event.
2: And how did you get that?
0: I know what the biggest one was.
2: What's that?
0: The Oscars.
3: Oh, the Oscars right. was.
2: That was in January. That was January. Ago.
0: You didn't do that this year?
3: No, we didn't do this. We curated the music for this year for the after party.
0: They haven't had
3: a DJ for the after party for like a couple of years.
0: Really?
2: Since
3: the wildfires.
0: Oh. Yes. Okay. So okay.
3: Yeah.
0: All right.
2: So you just make playlists for them.
3: Yeah.
2: And you still get paid a regular DJ check for doing that.
3: Oh yeah, I mean it's awesome. Yeah, you have to. I mean, we're still curating. We're still putting together the music. So you know.
0: So they don't have the physical DJ at the party. Is that going to be a long-term thing?
3: I don't think it's going to be a long-term thing. No. I mean, you know, after, like, again, the wildfires kind of, like, really devastated a lot of the industries. So, like, out of respect, like, it wasn't, you know, to throw a party right after that, it's just not.
0: Yeah, that's not in good taste.
3: So many people were affected by that, so.
0: Yeah.
3: You know?
0: Wow. Wow, and that's gonna be, but that's gonna be a long term thing, right? Like it's gonna be like three. We're talking about this is 2 years now.
3: Yeah, 2 years. But like LA's starting to come back, and a lot of those industries are starting to come back. We'll see.
0: Okay.
2: The events that you do here, are they private or can anyone go?
3: It depends. Like certain events I do here aren't private, but some of them are. So
2: for this week, while you're here,
3: while I'm here, it's like Friday Night Pulse Casablanca, which is a place I play at all the time. Which is fun. Okay. A lot of fun.
0: That's all.
3: Highlight Room is gonna be dope. You guys should definitely come to that.
0: Mm-hmm.
3: What else do I have this week? I have some stuff next week too. I gotta look at my calendar and figure out what it is.
2: Good stuff though.
3: Yeah.
2: New York in the summertime is awesome.
3: Yeah. New York is fun, and then we're also doing Essence Festival.
2: What? In the Essence Festival is going on. I love.
3: Yeah,
0: Essence Festival.
2: So you're going to be back in Louisiana.
3: Back home, Louisiana.
2: Not eating seafood. That is wild.
3: Yeah, we do.
2: So for all our listeners, DJ Kiss here. She is from Louisiana and does not eat seafood. You're not allergic to it. You just don't like it.
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0: This G LeBeau from the Rude Boys. 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
2: Hey, y'all. This is Ayanna Gregory, and you're hanging out with my sisters on Hot Mamas in the City. Keep it locked right here.
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2: Hey, what's good, y'all? Welcome back to Hot Mamas in the City. We thank y'all for joining us and tapping in with the number one radio show in radio, period. I'm your girl, Myra B, alongside my beautiful and talented co-hosts, Erica and Mia. How y'all guys feeling today?
7: Hey, Hot Mama.
2: Hey.
7: Feeling good.
2: Yeah, what y'all got going on?
8: Man, everything. We had a great weekend last weekend. I'm sure we're going to talk a little bit about it, but
2: yes,
8: we still
7: is.
8: On the
7: high. Is it fall? Are we here already?
2: Yes, I can't believe it.
7: Hey, this when you pull them pieces out, baby.
2: Shop.
8: Oh, I got some cold pieces for the winter.
7: You
8: got
7: to layer it up, baby.
2: Exactly.
8: Yes.
2: You know what? That's what's trending right now, and fashion is layers.
8: Yes.
2: Everybody's going to be rocking layers. I'm talking about
8: layers.
2: The thick socks,
8: yes.
2: The turtlenecks with the vest, and man, it's going to be off the chain.
7: That whole like renaissance,
2: yep.
7: Harlem
2: yep, so
7: renaissance.
2: So sexy. Yeah. I can't wait, man. Well, today we have a lot to talk about. The first hour of the show, the Nolan Wells verdict, Kenya Moore, a new drop, a new hot drop by Queen Naja, and a full show of trending topics, y'all. You already know what time it is. Make sure y'all join our conversation and hit us up at 404-721-4144. Let us know what y'all think and make sure y'all keep it locked right here with Hot Mamas in the City. Let's go!
9: Yeah. Hey, what's up? It's your girl, Glorilla.
10: 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Yo, it's your boy, Party Next Door.
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Keep it shook to sharp, bow tie with the handkerchief by your heart. 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

0: City. 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
1: Yeah.
2: Hey, welcome back. So it's your girl Mia. Listen, I want to talk about Brittany Griner and Sherelle Griner. So they filed for divorce back in July.
3: Yep.
2: Right? Okay, so I didn't know Brittany was married before to another different WNBA little lady, Glory Johnson.
3: What?
2: And they also have twins.
3: Get out
2: of
3: here.
2: Did y'all know that? I didn't know that.
3: I didn't either.
2: And I'm like, wow, I'm reading up on it. I'm like, dang. But Sherelle Griner, mm-hmm. who absolutely was down for Brittany, had her back, advocated for her to get out of jail, everything.
3: Mm-hmm.
2: She's saying she broke. She needs some money. She wants some money. Wow. And I feel that Brittany, you need to look out for your girl.
3: Yeah.
2: Whether y'all make it or not, make sure she good. People, listen, when y'all are breaking up and getting divorces and stuff, or just however the situation is going, look out for your folk, because at one point you had love for these people.
3: Yeah.
2: You know what I'm saying?
3: Exactly.
2: And they got a son too. They say she's paying child support for the son, she's paying child support for the twins. But listen, hey, you might have to get a side hustle, baby.
3: Get that money together. Yeah, but also, I mean, because she plays in the WNBA, they don't need to really be running up through people. You know what I'm saying? That's the problem that I think is going on with this type with child support.
2: Yeah.
3: You know, people think because you have a certain amount of money, or you're an NFL player, basketball player, entertainer, music, whatever, they be going up in folks, don't they, on that child support.
2: Sherelle's an attorney.
3: That's crazy.
2: And some people feel with her being an attorney that she should be making, you know, X, Y, and Z. But you can't, first of all, you can't call nobody pockets.
3: Exactly.
2: And he's probably not more than two, I'm thinking, maybe.
3: Yeah.
2: So he's little. She probably won't be a stay-home mom right now. But, you know, nevertheless, I'm just saying it's buzzing.
4: It's a hot mess.
2: It's a hot mess.
3: It is. I got
4: another hot mess, and I know everyone has been following this Nolan Wells case, so... the Jackson County, Mississippi grand jury decided not to charge anyone in the unaliving of Nolan Wells. The jury report says that there is no credible evidence pointing to criminal conduct related to the Nolan Wells case. So all I can say is no justice, no peace. But nonetheless, attorney Ben Crump, who we just met last weekend.
3: Yeah, shout out to Ben.
4: Hey, that brother got swag.
2: Shout out to Ben.
4: Why he so swaggy?
3: He's swaggy.
2: Listen,
3: that boy being swaggy.
2: Y'all better ask him. Clean in the white, baby.
3: Man.
2: Clean as
3: exactly.
2: A
3: whistle. Right. Exactly.
4: But he's the attorney of the parents. But he announced that the results of the autopsy performed by Dr. Roger A. Mitchell Jr. found that Wells sustained recent unexplained blunt force injuries to the back of his head. So I hope that they continue to investigate and see if there's anything that comes out, or people are willing to speak up, tell the truth, because I truly believe this is a hot mess and there is no justice.
3: Yeah.
4: As a parent, I just can't imagine something happening to a child, my child, and no one can tell me anything.
3: Exactly.
2: Y'all just listen, world, I'm speaking to you guys.
4: Come on.
2: Our listeners, y'all just gonna let them slide with this? Not take this sitting down, because if it was anybody else's child, if it was yours, you would want justice.
4: And answers.
2: That doesn't make any kind of sense, and we know they guilty.
3: Yeah. Yeah.
4: Absolutely.
3: I mean, and that mouth closed. I mean, they not saying nothing. Nobody.
2: No.
3: And this was their friend.
4: Supposedly.
3: You feel what
2: I'm
3: saying?
2: I've seen this happen before, and people just, they had the worst karma in life. Like, I wouldn't even stand next to them at a bus stop.
3: Yeah.
4: That one young man, Warren, he looked like he catching hell. Like, it looked like something eating him alive. But you care that?
2: Y'all need to tell
4: it.
2: Set yourself free. Truth will set you free.
3: Exactly. 100%. Well, speaking of hot mess, we definitely going to keep following this story till we just can't follow it no more, because it's very important. Speaking of some hot mess, so Kenya Moore is trending right now because clearly she done had some work done to her beautiful face. I can't believe it.
4: Yeah.
3: And of course, we all know Kenya Moore from winning the title of Miss USA in 1993.
4: Yes.
3: She was so beautiful.
4: She still is. Yeah.
3: I mean, I saw Kenya maybe 3 years ago. She was just gorgeous, man. Just a gorgeous woman. But folks over here, they going crazy on social media, just going berserk right now, because they like, what did she get done? They can't tell if she done got her eyes done, her nose she done, her lips done. And it's like, you know, whatever she's got going on, she didn't need it.
5: No,
3: she's another Little Kim. We love Little Kim, and Little Kim is beautiful still, but you know what I'm saying? These women, they come on, man. Y'all don't need no work to your face, Nene. You don't need it.
2: And I seen this lady at the airport. I told you, she was like, can you all tell me something? She couldn't even open her mouth. Her lips, everything was so swollen.
3: Right.
2: Listen, y'all need to leave that Botox stuff alone.
3: Exactly.
2: Leave that stuff alone.
3: Yep.
2: Look like you supposed to look like you were born.
3: Love you, first off. But that's funny because that's what happened with Kenya. That's what caused all of this controversy and what's going on. She co-hosts the Miss USA pageant, and she could barely talk. She couldn't even move her lips.
2: Yeah.
3: So folks like, what in the hell, man? She's so pretty. I hate that's going on with her.
4: I don't want to talk about our girl, but you know we love her.
6: Have y'all seen that picture of her?
3: Did she get them taken up?
6: No, it's the picture. You seen that?
4: You seen the picture? We love you, Cardi.
2: She said she was having it taken up.
4: Well, it's a lot. Yeah, and have y'all seen that picture of Cardi B?
2: Nope.
4: You know she wears very risque outfits. She's a performer.
3: Sure.
4: She should.
3: Yeah.
4: Body is beautiful.
3: Banging.
4: But the last outfit that she had on is really showing a lot of the work, a lot of the bruises, discoloration in the skin. So to your point, you know, do we really need all of this?
3: No. Feel the beauty from within.
4: There we go.
2: I'd be glad when flat ass come back.
4: I know that's right.
2: I'd be glad when it come back.
4: Killing them. I'm killing
3: with no tails.
4: Listen,
3: right.
2: I gotta be whales with no tail. What happened to that?
4: Right.
2: They got so much butt out here. But it's okay. Men love it.
3: Yeah.
2: Women love it. But listen, I'm just saying.
3: Exactly.
2: But listen, all of that is a hot mess. We can get into some fire music. We'll be right back. Turning up.
0: 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The Hot Mamas are on your radios now. Let's turn up.
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1: It's time for the hot drop on Hot Mamas in the City. What you got for us, ladies?
2: All right, y'all. Y'all know what time it is. It is time for the hot drop. We're going to do an honorable mention because we've been talking about our girl, right?
3: Mm-hmm.
2: Jhené Aiko.
3: Yes.
2: Homegirl is number one on the Billboard 200. Clap it up.
3: All right, Jhené.
4: That's what I'm
2: loving. We featured her last week. The whole album is fire. Yes. So congratulations. Yes. But nice. This week, mm-hmm. Hot Drop, Kalani featuring Usher. It's called Shoulda Never.
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1: Listen. All right, I hope y'all enjoyed that, what you call it, soulful spotlight as much as I did. What y'all think and what y'all got, ladies?
2: Loving it,
3: that's, man.
2: Beautiful.
3: Off the chain.
2: Yes. So listen, I got a hot drop. It ain't so much as a hot drop, but I sure want to talk about it because people talking about it. So your president, he come and say he gonna give people $5,000, and people going out spending money thinking they gonna get this $5,000.
1: He said if you vote for him, keep him
2: in place, he gonna give it. Now, to the president, if you really want to impress people, go and give it to him now.
1: I say right. So. I can use it.
2: There's nothing worse than an empty promise.
1: Right.
2: You know what
1: say
2: I'm saying?
1: Say what you mean, friend.
2: Yeah, I'm just saying, friend. If you getting ready to do this, go on and do it now. Don't wait till afterwards.
1: Exactly. But even the way he's wording it, it's like you buying our votes. If you going to help the American people, because right now, we need some help.
2: I say this because I am at premium gas.
1: Too, all of us.
2: And I don't know it. No, not everybody, because some folk got that.
1: I'm saying us sitting right here.
2: That other guy. We're premium.
1: Exactly.
2: I don't like it. I like premium groceries. Everything I do is premium. I could use that.
1: I'm going down to generic on a couple of things.
4: No, I'm sorry. Girl, you ain't getting rid of that pretty car you got. Stop playing.
1: $80 the other day to fill it up.
2: $80 to fill your car?
1: $80.
2: You got the wrong engine, baby.
1: How much was yours?
4: Mine, $110.
1: Well, yeah.
2: $110. See, y'all can tell who's big boss.
1: Right. No,
2: mine is a good $55.
1: What? To fill it up?
2: To fill it up.
1: Well, I was close to E, so.
2: That's on close to E.
1: Dang.
2: I try not to let it get all the way close to E.
1: That puppy in.
4: That's crazy.
2: Getting pretty close. I ain't gonna lie. Pick up dust. Go ahead, though.
4: You so silly.
5: It's that time again. We going up.
0: It's time for Myra's Heat Check.
5: Hey, yo, give me that beat.
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3: Listen. Hey, that joint fire right there. That's Queen Naja, Jordan. They put that thing together. Make sure y'all be checking for them because they off the chain. They sliding right on into fall with that one, y'all.
4: Right.
3: Make sure y'all hit us up at 404-721-4144 because it's just, I want to know what y'all got to say about it. Let me know.
5: It's fire.
4: It's fire. Yeah. Y'all know what it is. It's the hot drop. Let us know what y'all got. Any new artists, any new songs that's coming out, let the hot mamas know.
3: Yeah.
4: Stay tuned. We'll be right back.
3: You know?
1: Let's go!
6: You're tuned in the
1: hot mamas in the city. Let's go!

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1: It's time for what the hot mamas would do on Hot Mamas in the City.
2: Come on!
3: Ladies, that's some fire music we've been listening to.
4: Yeah, listen, DJ Prime.
3: I got a situation. I need to know what the hot mamas think. So a lot of people use pride before the crash.
4: Mm. Yeah,
3: I don't like it because it ruins things. You wait to the last minute. You may not even say anything. People, my listeners, listen, stop being so prideful in the world. We all need help. Yeah. And money's not a factor. Color's not a factor. We can take all that out the equation. But I'm just saying, as hot mamas, we have a platform. We talk to people. Stop being so prideful, and especially you ladies, stop. Well, the men, there's really the men that are more prideful, because they, you know, being a man, being a woman doesn't come with a manual.
4: Right.
3: You have to figure it out every day. Every 24 hours you get a chance to do something, make a difference, make that difference. But don't be so prideful that you lose.
4: Yeah, yeah. Can I chime in on
3: that?
4: Yeah,
3: please.
4: Because I struggle with that.
5: Mm-hmm.
4: Okay. I'm very, very private.
5: Mm-hmm.
4: Even if I'm hurting.
5: Uh-uh.
4: And I'm going to tell you, but let me tell you why. I can't trust everybody with my pain.
3: Yeah, true.
4: Because some people don't have your true good intentions for you.
5: Mm-hmm.
4: They want to know your business, and they want to talk about you,
5: yep,
4: and they want to act like they care, but really they just want to know your business.
3: Can I say something?
4: Exactly.
3: Can I say something? If you really feel like that, then you need to change your circle.
5: Mm-hmm.
3: You understand? Because people that have made it, you got your audience.
4: What
3: people,
4: if it's family?
3: You got, it,
4: mm-hmm,
3: this, your life is your show. You understand?
4: Yeah, right, right.
3: You got people you may give a ticket to your show. Then you got some people you love that's you give a backstage pass to.
4: But right,
3: the people that make it to your dressing room is your circle.
4: No, that's real talk.
5: Yeah, that's,
3: you understand?
5: That's for sure.
3: So
5: that's
3: you gotta know. You have to know who your dressing room people are. I say it all the time. If you can't really list somebody as an emergency contact, then they may not be just that.
4: Okay, but yeah, what if you don't want to be a burden?
3: That's not a burden. Somebody that really loves you got your back. That ain't a burden.
4: But you might, that person that needs the help might feel like, I don't even want to ask this person. They going through all their stuff. They got enough on their plate.
2: But no, like Mia said, you got your day ones. You got your people that you can talk to, that you know you can talk about anything
3: Anything. No judgment zone.
2: But you do have those people
4: that you can't
2: say everything to.
4: Right.
2: And I think that's what you're talking about,
4: yeah,
2: Erica. You know, some people you just can't say anything to. But Mia said, if you got that backstage pad, even the backstage pad. Exactly. You got that dresser
6: to get in.
2: Exactly.
3: I give out a few tickets.
2: Exactly.
3: You know what I'm saying?
2: But if you in that room, if you in the dressing room, those are your people. Those are the ones you sit and you cry in the room in there and wipe the tears off and get back on stage. You feel what I'm saying?
4: Well, let's break it down for Hot Mama version to our children.
2: Yeah.
4: There's nothing that y'all can't come to us and let us know that you need.
2: 100%.
4: And we're here for you.
2: Yep.
4: No matter what, you think I'm tripping, mama gonna trip, it don't even matter.
2: Mm-mm.
4: The door will always be open.
2: 100%.
3: Get some 100%. Of this wisdom while you can.
4: Yeah, that's real.
3: Get some
2: for
3: of
2: sure.
3: It.
2: For sure. For sure. I agree.
4: All right, I got a situation.
2: Oh, nah.
4: Y'all help me out on this.
2: What's that?
4: What would the hot mamas do? Right. Mm-hmm. Okay. So you and your partner purchase a property just to Airbnb it.
2: Nope.
4: Y'all got your own house. Y'all just wanted property, extra income. So for about 3 weeks, no one has booked. And you usually get guests like every weekend.
2: Mm-hmm.
4: During the week is slow, but every weekend you've been getting guests.
2: Mm-hmm.
4: You ask your partner, has anything been going on in the area that, you know, your house, you know, is in? Is there something that's happening? And he just says, no, it's just been, you know, really slow. No need to worry about it. So you go through your emails just to confirm that you didn't miss any bookings and there's nothing.
2: What?
4: So finally you say, you know what, let me just ride over here. Maybe something's going on. You ride over to the property and you see a woman sitting on the porch with a toddler.
2: Uh-oh.
4: You pull in the driveway And she doesn't move. She just kind of looks at you, but she's just holding her child. And then finally, you just roll the window down and you say, "Hey, who are you?
2: Mm-hmm.
4: And what are you doing here at this house?" And she said, "Oh, well, I'm staying with my boyfriend's house until he goes through his divorce."
2: Ooh.
4: What you gonna do?
2: Ooh. And she has a baby.
4: A toddler.
2: Ooh, that's
4: not even 2 years old.
2: Sticky situation. Dang. That's a sticky situation, boy. So that means that, you know, you put her out, you putting the baby out. And the biggest part of the story is this is her husband, dog.
4: This is her husband. That's her house. This
5: her out.
4: You going to put the lady and the baby out?
2: Yeah, yeah. That's, ooh.
3: Why would you?
2: I'm going to have to put them out. I'm going to have to put them out, and I'm going to let him put them out.
6: So you going to call
2: him?
6: Because
2: he getting put out, too.
3: Everybody got to go.
2: Oh, yeah. Everybody got to go.
4: Are you going to tell her who you are and then tell her, you know, just we need to get him over here?
2: Exactly, 100%. Because what's going to happen is she's going to call him immediately and be like, "Why you got me in this? What's going on?" And then that's going to make him feel like crap. And then the wife is going to get on him and he going to leave.
3: She didn't know.
4: She didn't know.
2: Yeah. And he done told her to stay at the house until, you know, to a divorce. Divorce? Say what? This dude out here saying he about to get a divorce. Listen, that's a horrible situation.
4: But the fact that he didn't even think she would know.
2: Yeah, that's crazy.
4: She checking that bank account. She like, "What's up with the Airbnb?
2: You know what I'm saying?
4: It's dry.
2: It's
4: what's
2: dry
4: happening?
2: Right
4: oh,
2: now.
4: Baby, ain't no big deal. Don't worry about it. It's what? Slow right now. Everybody been talking about it slow.
2: That's crazy.
5: Ain't what that would you do? What would you do?
4: Oh, it's a wrap.
2: Oh, man.
4: It's a wrap.
2: Everybody getting put out.
4: And you know what? I wouldn't put her out on the street that day.
2: Yeah, I
4: would. But I would be, as a woman, I would say, "Here's the reality, sweetheart.
2: Yep, yep.
4: This is my husband. This is our property. I'm going to let you and him figure out where y'all are going to go."
2: Exactly.
4: You know what I'm saying?
2: Because they both definitely getting out.
4: Right,
2: both
4: right,
2: both.
4: Right. But I'm not going to dog her because, again, she don't know what's going on.
2: Yeah.
4: But this will probably be the last night.
2: But wait a minute. She know what's going on because he said until his divorce goes through. You understand what I'm saying? So she know what's going on. She just playing her position, staying at the house, hoping that baby girl don't come and you know, catch her there at the house.
3: She
2: got busted.
3: You don't stay. You just listen, you better come when all the smoke has cleared.
2: Look,
3: you understand?
2: Exactly.
3: But you don't go when it's still smoky.
2: There's so many women that do crazy stuff like
3: that's
2: that.
3: Called thirst.
4: But y'all, she got a toddler and the baby got eyes just like your husband.
2: Ooh, don't look like the daddy, baby.
3: You don't even stepping out.
2: Yeah, no, they all getting, everybody getting put out.
4: The baby, too.
2: I mean, that's not, I mean,
3: everything
2: yeah, the
3: must
2: baby
3: go.
2: Too.
3: Baby yeah. too. Baby got to go with his mama.
2: Yeah, and we love the kids. We say that, but unfortunately, this type of situation, everything broke up. Everything broke up. So check this out, y'all. So say you meet this guy, and y'all start really digging each other. You get to his house about, you know, maybe 4 weeks later, and y'all start kicking it, talking, laughing, kissing, touching.
4: Mm-hmm.
2: Pants come down.
4: Uh-oh.
2: And that boy well endowed. That boy got 11 and a half inches.
4: Oh.
2: Superman.
4: Oh.
2: What you gonna do?
4: Ooh.
3: About
2: you staying?
4: I am.
2: I'm staying.
4: Let my cup runneth over.
2: That part for sure, for sure.
3: Well, it just all depends.
2: Yeah, cause you know, and how soon is it to really start getting in there and, you know what I'm saying, start making out, maybe, you know, doing grown up folk things? How soon is it? I mean, this is 4 weeks in.
4: You know what?
3: That's
4: I'm right. Sorry, because when you asked that too, what I thought you was gonna say, and it wasn't like that.
2: Oh no, no, well, baby boy, Holton.
4: Okay.
2: Yeah, yeah.
4: Okay. I'm staying.
3: Well, for sure. All right. Well, listen. Thanks for listening with us on What the Hot Mamas Do.
4: All right, y'all. Thank y'all for staying with us this far for the first half of the Hot Mamas in the City. If you need to take a break or fill your glass up, y'all go ahead and do that right now. It's the Hot Mamas. We'll be right back.
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3: Yo, yo, yo, it's your boy, Mr. Commodore. Right now, repping Harlem, you already know. Shout out to the Matrix Studio, DSN. Fresh out, nigga, ain't nothing to go back. 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
4: This is a Rizzo's production. Let's go!

0: This G LeBeau from the Rude Boys. 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
2: Hey, y'all. This is Ayanna Gregory, and you're hanging out with my sisters on Hot Mamas in the City. Keep it locked right here.
3: 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This is Deb Antony, and you're now tuned in with my sisters, Hot Mamas in the City.
4: Hey, this is the one and only Mr. Frederick. I'll be gentle. I don't know what you're doing, but I'm checking out my girls, Hot Mamas in the City.
5: 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If you came to get wild, make some noise! 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
2: What's good, y'all? Thank you so much for joining back with your girls, Hot Mamas in the City. And guess what? This segment right here, this hour of our show is going to be insane. We talking trash. Make sure y'all stick around. Keep it locked right here with the Hot Mamas in the City. 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We out.
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3: So, Hot Mamas, listen, this is a segment I really want to talk about. It's like hitting really close to home because I'm hearing this in this business today, doing the radio shows. This is where we at today in our lives. And then they going to go and BET is suspended indefinitely. What are they saying? Hip Hop Awards, Soul Train Awards been canceled.
4: Really?
3: They not doing it no

0: And we was getting ready to go to the award show. Y'all gonna cancel it?
1: Yeah.
0: We've been to the Soul Train Award.
1: Yeah, yeah.
0: But, you know, it's a shame that as a culture, we get knocked back and back and back.
1: Yeah.
0: And at what point, people, are we gonna stand up for ourselves?
1: That's true. But you know what? That's an interesting point, too, because with the way social media is, those platforms, are they even working anymore? Like, we used to come home and purposely turn on BT or VH1 or whatever MTV, those stations were.
0: Exactly.
1: Right? But now, I personally watch YouTube all day.
0: Yeah.
1: So can those make, you know, not so much of a culture thing, even though we need the platform. We need the platform.
0: Yeah.
1: Is it because people have their own platforms now on YouTube and on TikTok, and like, is it affecting that business? That's something interesting to look at.
0: This is very deep. Mm-hmm. The way it came across, it even made y'all know, I feel I'm a host on CNN as well.
1: Oh yeah, Oprah.
0: But it came across on CNN and a couple of other TV news station.
1: Yeah.
0: That, and I don't know what it has to do with our president once again, but it's something strange going on. Mm-hmm. Like it's something weird. Whoever the CEO is, they just not feeling the BET and Soul Train Awards. Just something else to, I feel, maybe knock back folks. And I think we need to pay more attention. So listen, give us a call.
1: I'm hot about that too. But I also, I'm hot about these scammers. Mm-hmm. So there's a new scam that's going around. So please be careful, ladies, gentlemen, and primarily for our aunts, our parents, our grandparents. So, you know, excuse me, you know how when you are trying to open up, let's say, one of your accounts, right? Mm-hmm. You're on your phone, and then you're going through an app, and it said, okay, we'll send you a verification code, right?
0: Yeah.
1: To make sure it's you. So it goes directly to your phone. So once you get the verification code, you put that code into the app, and then you're authorized to have access to what you're trying to get, right?
0: Right.
1: We all do this on pretty much everything. Well, this new scam is, the bank will call you. It'll look like it's your bank calling you, saying somebody else is trying to access your account. Now, they already have all of your account information, but the only thing they don't have is the code to get into it, because they know when they try to get the verification code, it's going to come to your phone.
0: Right.
1: So they're calling you to say, hey, someone's trying to get in your account. We're going to send you a verification code. When you get it, verify it. Tell us what it is. And most people will get the code and say, oh yeah, it just came through, 7523. Once you do that, it's over. They have all access to your account. So there's a lot of elderly people who are not as savvy with the phones and the internet and things of that nature, and these people are notorious. This is some people's day job. Like, they wake up thinking about how they can scheme people, and it's a whole network. So I'm hot about it. I'm sick of it, and I'm tired of people being abused by this type of scam. So please be aware.
2: Yeah, yeah. Well, I am hot about long distance relationships. I know we're switching the topic right now. I am so hot about a long distance relationship, right? I was dating this guy, and he used to work for, like, I think, I don't know what it was, FEMA or something. He would be away for like 3 or 4 weeks. And my question is, I got a question for y'all. How do y'all cope with a long distance relationship? Because for me, when I need something, I need something. Mm. You understand what I'm saying? And it's like, you know, I mean, should I move there or should he move here? Or have you ever been in like a situation like that before?
1: I have, but when I made the decision to be in a long distance relationship, it was convenient for me and him.
2: Okay.
1: But we weren't thinking longevity. We weren't thinking of building together.
2: Okay.
1: So it worked at that time.
2: Yep. That makes sense.
1: I want to be with someone, I honestly, at this point in my life, I don't think I would even date long distance.
2: Yeah, that's what I was thinking too.
1: No.
0: Yeah. At this age, I'm not doing long distance. Not that I am needy or anything, but maybe I am at this age. There's certain things as a grown-ass woman that you need and you want. And, you know, you're more settled. When you're young, you got that kind of energy. But, hey, I need, you know, you go to bed at 10. You want both of y'all to go to bed at 10. It's kind of difficult when... you gotta be on the phone.
2: That's
0: because
2: crazy.
0: It makes it, what's the word, impersonable.
2: Talking dirty on the phone.
0: It's not
2: that when I need it, I need it. Like right
0: now. It's not even about
2: I don't wanna touch myself no more.
0: Right. It's not even about the
2: that's crazy
0: thing. It's just more about having somebody there with you.
2: Exactly.
0: You know what
2: exactly.
0: I'm saying? You like you older. You want to go to the movies. You dating. You want to go on dates and stuff.
2: And you want exactly. And then, you know, most people, you know, if they're in the same city where their family is, they want to take their partner to, you know, to
0: wedding
2: cookouts
0: receptions and cookouts.
2: Exactly.
0: And stuff like that.
2: Exactly.
0: Yeah.
2: Exactly.
1: And you want to build with someone.
2: Yes. Exactly.
1: You know, this is the point or the time in our life where it's about stability and thinking about what's the next chapter going to look like.
2: Yeah.
1: And the soft life. And me and my partner, we travel. We're doing things together. And so it's not that there's anything wrong if you meet someone that's in a different state and you fall in love. It happens. Right?
2: Yeah.
1: But are you both willing to make a commitment to bring the lives together?
0: Yes. Exactly. This is going to be weird, but I'm going to say this. Older women, I think we get too old to be jealous.
2: Mm-hmm.
0: Jealous is a feeling.
2: Yeah.
0: And it's unsettling the older you get, because you shouldn't be jealous of anything or anybody, especially the older you get, the more settled you're supposed to be.
2: Right.
0: I think jealousy is a young lady's game. I'm too old to play that.
2: Exactly.
0: If I gotta worry about where you at, who you with, that's too much in it. It'll mess around and stroke out or something. I can't do that.
2: I think I'm a
0: date
2: in the city.
0: Huh?
2: I need to just date in the city.
0: I mean, why not? Why not? You live in the land of the free.
2: Yeah.
0: I'm trying to tell you.
2: Exactly.
0: Listen, for real. But listen, that's what I'm hot about. Y'all hot about.
2: Yeah.
0: We getting ready to get into some more music. Stay tuned. Stay with us. We'll be right back.
2: Let's go.
3: Let's go.
4: You're tuned in.
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1: Steady, are you ready?
2: Are you ready?
1: What's going on?
2: What's going on?
0: Rockefeller.

0: Nah.
1: You tripping on hot mamas in the city.
0: Let's go.
2: Let me pop it off.
3: You tripping? Who tripping?
4: You tripping?
3: Who tripping?
4: You tripping?
3: All right, I got a you tripping for y'all.
4: All right, now.
3: It's called The Retired Man. A 58-year-old woman meets a 62-year-old man online. He tells her, "Baby, I'm retired. I'm financially comfortable." Can I start that over? Just go ahead. Just keep talking. Okay. So this one is called The Retired Man. A 58-year-old woman meets a 62-year-old man online. He tells her, "Baby, I'm retired, I'm financially comfortable, and I'm looking for somebody to enjoy life with." She's thinking, okay, finally a grown man with his life together. He takes her to dinner, orders the expensive steak, gets dessert, tells her how beautiful she looks, and talks about all the traveling he wants to do. She's impressed. Then the

0: thing. Now, on the second date, he says, you think we could go somewhere nice? She says, sure, where? He says, your house. I hear you can cook. Who's tripping? Him for looking for a retirement plan with legs, or her for still answering his phone?
1: I'm going to say she tripping, because I wouldn't be getting the call no more after the first bill. You knew why we sitting here. You should have had me cook the first dinner. Now I got to go in my pocket when you knew your check wasn't going to hit.

0: you know me.
1: He looking for that retirement plan, and I think he's tripping. Period.
0: Yeah, I think he's tripping, because if you ask, this is for anybody. It doesn't matter what your gender is. If you ask somebody on a date, then that means you are offering to take them out. That's one. Two, for her, after the first time, if you have some reservations in your gut, sisters, follow your gut.
2: Yes, right. Always. Never exactly. Let you down.
0: They
2: never
0: tripping.
2: Right. Exactly. Okay. So listen, I got a you tripping. The grown child. A woman has a 31-year-old son who still lives at home. She tells him, baby, you need to start thinking about getting your own place. He says, I'm saving money. She says, you've been saving money for 7 years. One morning, she walks into the kitchen and finds him making a huge breakfast. Eggs, bacon, pancakes, sausage, everything. She says, oh, you cooking breakfast today? He says, yep. She smiles and says, you making enough for everybody? He says, no, this is for me and my girlfriend. She says, girlfriend in my house? He says, mom, don't make this a big deal. She says, baby, the only thing. She says, oh, you cooking breakfast today? He says, yep. She smiles and says, you making enough for everybody? He says, no, this is for me and my girlfriend.

0: should have been gone. I'm sorry. Period. Let him go.
1: Yeah, yeah.
0: Get
1: I agree
0: titty.
1: With that part.
0: Yeah. Yeah, get off of it. I said it.
1: Okay, okay. So I got a you tripping, y'all. Check this out. The ex-husband. A woman is divorced and tells everybody, I am done with that man. I don't want nothing else to do with him. 6 months later, she calls him because her Wi-Fi isn't working. He comes over, fixes the router, and she says, thank you. He says, no problem. The next week, he comes over to fix the TV. Then the garbage disposal. Then the ceiling fan. Now, this man is basically back in the house 3 days a week. Her friend asks, girl, I thought you were done with him. She says, I am. He just happens to be very useful. Her friend says, so y'all back together? She says, absolutely.

0: Because he trying to weasel his way back in. And it's working.
1: Exactly.
0: But she tripping for like, come on, girl. You can get a handyman anywhere.
1: That's right.
0: Line, take a number.
1: She want daddy back in the house.
2: Yeah, but you know what? If she don't, she really tripping because she's making

0: she tripping.
1: Yeah.
0: He just seems like a good guy.
1: Yeah, because if she's using him, and that's for anybody out there that uses anybody.
0: Right.
1: That shit wrong. Yeah. Don't do it, man. And don't lead somebody on, because that's what this seemed like. She's leading him on.
2: Yeah, exactly.
0: Yeah.
1: Yeah.
0: If y'all got any real life scenarios or anything that's going on or what your friend told you behind the scene that's happening, y'all reach out to the Hot Mamas in the City. Let us know what your scenario is and let us determine who's tripping, you or your friend.
1: Exactly.
3: Especially when you know they tripping.
1: For sure. And make sure y'all hit us up at 404-721-4144, because we want to know, the Hot Mamas want to know who's tripping.
0: Yes. Or if you want to, go ahead and email us at hotmamasinthecity@gmail.com. So once again, it's your Hot Mamas in the City, and we'll be right back. Turn it up.
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2: So, listeners, this is the quote of the day. When the devil whispers, you're not strong enough to withstand the storm, you whisper back, I am the storm.
3: No, that's right. All right. This quote is for the unhealthy brothers. So, women don't leave healthy men. They leave the bare minimum, emotional neglect, inconsistency, emotional starvation, passive cruelty, and narcissism being taken for granted, and the burden of doing everything solo.
2: Yes. Mm-hmm. Love that. Love that. Some days you win, some days you learn, but you never lose. Every morning is a chance to rewrite your story. Don't waste it.
3: Love it. Love it.
2: Lovely. 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We appreciate our listeners and everybody that supports the Hot Mamas in the City. 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And we love being doing what we do. 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

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If Quavo the QB, I'm Nick Lombardi. 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
1: Throwbacks. She take my money when I'm in need. 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Way over time.

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2: 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We're throwing it back. The new Party 1019, New York's number one for throwbacks.
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1: Hey, y'all, Metro, I don't trust you. I'm gonna shoot you.

0: killing them.
1: Had to let you know.
0: You be killing them. You be killing them, girl. You be killing them.
1: All the ladies.
0: All the ladies. You be killing them.
1: Like to congratulate you. Congratulations.
0: You be killing them, girl. You be killing them.
1: And you just came from the gym clothes, in a fitted cap and some Timbos, in a pair of flats, well-trimmed toes, camera in the mirror, BBM pose. Still killing them, you still killing them, you still killing them.
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0: Nowadays, everybody wanna talk like they got something to say, but nothing comes out when they move their lips, just a bunch of gibberish. But I'm back like they forgot about Dre.
1: She want it, I can tell she want it. Want me to push up on it, for she know where I'm all on it. We get the party going, liquor flowing, this is fire. 50 and Jeremiah, number one, there's nothing higher.

to clubs, I never chase a I'm here to bang that gangsta to the apocalypse. We call it stress, some of y'all call it chocolate. 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

Yo, kid, we gotta get our family together, man. 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

0: You know, finale, okay, and I got the one, the only R&B sensation with me here today. I got Jared SB with me.
1: Oh, wow, what's the word, y'all? Your boy Jared SB, the R&BYN, we in here. What up, T?
0: We in here, what's good? So this week, you guys picked the topic, and the topic you picked this week was toxic versus truthful. And I got a lot to talk about being toxic, because, you know, as a Latina, I don't know what it is, but a lot of y'all like to call us toxic. And I don't like to think that we're toxic. Yeah. I like to think that we're very passionate people. Okay, so I just want to ask you, in your opinion, what do you think toxic is, or what is being a toxic individual means?
1: I ain't even gonna lie, man. Somebody that's toxic is somebody that's always trying to start some trouble. Somebody that's always trying to come at you randomly just with a whole bunch of nonsense. And it's like, you know, you just, yo, Shorty, you just be starting, like, for no reason. Or, like, really? Or like you trying to get me mad or trying to rile me up some type of way, you know what I'm saying?
0: So you think a troublemaker is a toxic
1: for
0: person?
1: For sure. What?
0: Really?
1: Super troublemaker.
0: Super troublemaker.
1: And I'm chill, so I know when somebody trying to be on some troublemaking type stuff, you know what I'm saying? But it's all good, because I like the fun, too. You know, it's kind of fun.
0: I mean, I would think it, I don't, like, okay, so like I said, I have been labeled toxic. I don't self-label myself toxic. Yes. I don't, but I really don't think that I'm toxic, because the thing is, if I'm bringing something up, obviously it bothers me.
1: Yeah.
0: I have to speak about it. And I'm the kind of person that I don't let nothing slide. Like, would you let somebody slide and start skating? And I don't got time for that. So if you're going to call me toxic because I constantly bring up things.
1: See, I don't think that's toxic, though. That's just you being upfront and, you know, you talking about what you got to talk about. Like, you gotta say what it is. Like, whatever problems it is, yeah, you definitely got to address it. You got
0: really?
1: To. I don't think that's toxic, though. That's just you having to speak your
0: But piece. I feel like, you know, the people that I be with, they be like, oh, you're toxic because you bringing up stuff. And they look at it like I'm just starting trouble.
1: How I look at it
0: and
1: is
0: like, oh, you always bringing up. No, because you always messing up.
1: If you always, like, if you talking about stuff that's, like, petty, or, like, you always trying to start something, that's when it's like.
0: Okay, can you give me an example? I need an example, because we got to be specific about these things.
1: Say if, like, I don't know, it's something on the floor in the crib, and then you like,
0: okay,
1: man, why you not picking that? Like, I don't know.
0: It's,
1: like, you
0: it's
1: just
0: how many times
1: something.
0: You walk past that thing that was on the floor?
1: Yeah,
0: I see the meme. This lady left a bottle of water on the steps and wanted to see how many times her husband walked past it. Shorty started adding more stuff to the bottle of water on the steps, son.
1: Nah, that's
0: she put a banana. Nah, he kept walking past it. Then she put a pack of gummies next to it, and he kept walking. She said for the whole day he kept walking past it.
1: Nah,
0: and then got upset at her when she brought it up. Like, yo, how many times you walk past that water bottle?
1: See, she's starting.
0: Now, I'm a type to do
1: she's
0: that.
1: Shy.
0: I don't care.
1: She's
0: I'm going to start adding stuff there. Like, how many things? I'm going to put the cat there. You're going to
1: like,
0: not
1: yo,
0: see
1: man,
0: the
1: cat. You serious, though? Like, you
0: nah, but they're
1: like,
0: serious. You didn't see the water bottle there? You telling me you didn't see the water bottle and the banana?
1: Seen it, but
0: and
1: like,
0: you telling me you didn't see the water bottle, the banana, and the snack?
1: Hey, man. Teacher's on.
0: Nah.
1: Teacher's
0: see,
1: on.
0: That, is that petty? Is that toxic?
1: A little bit. Yeah.
0: But how do you get people to learn their lesson?
1: You gotta just.
0: How do you stop?
1: You gotta not complain so much about things. You just gotta, you know, like, if you address it one, two times, that's cool.
0: You just let everything rock out.
1: Not everything, but like I said, if you address it, you address it one time. If the person, they don't move forward on it, you say it again. If they still don't say it, you say it again, but you leave it alone after. Like,
0: after that,
1: you obviously not listening to me.
0: Because you clearly keep walking past the water bottle.
1: Yeah, you obviously not listening to me.
0: All right, so what we're going to do right now, we're going to go into the comments, because I see y'all in the comments, and I see y'all going a little crazy, and I want to know a little bit about y'all toxic experiences, okay? So if you had a toxic experience or have, like, an example of what being toxic is, please write them down in the comments, because I want to know if I'm bugging out or not, because I swear y'all keep calling me toxic, bro, but I think I generally be trying to set the standard, okay? Anyway, let's go into these comments, y'all. Let's see. It says you walked past it too, knocked it off. Yo!
1: Yeah, that was you starting.
0: No, because it comes to the point where it's like, I'm not gonna keep picking up after a grown adult.
1: That's understandable.
0: Like, if it's my child, granted, I'll pick it up.
1: Yeah, no, that's understandable.
0: But you know, okay, granted, it's like, okay, who was that? That was NYJ, the official.
1: Who that
0: said,
1: dog? That's
0: said,
1: my
0: said
1: dog.
0: You walk past it too. Knock it off.
1: That's my dog right there. What up, my boy?
0: All right, Mo Vibration. He goes, a lot of people don't have emotional intelligence. You should know who you are dealing with.
1: Definitely. That's the key right there.
0: I think that is the key. I think emotional intelligence. I feel like people who lack emotional intelligence might look at it as a toxic thing not as a form of like communication.
1: No, definitely.
0: I think it just people who lack emotional intelligence lack accountability.
1: Yeah.
0: So if you bring up things like that, they're gonna look at it as if you're attacking them and less more so of what. Of like how you feel.
1: No, I felt that
0: behind it.
1: Mm-hmm.
0: So I wanted to ask. Now we're going to talk a little bit about it. I have a question.
1: Mm-hmm.
0: How do you feel about the quote? And you guys let me know too. Of if they wanted to, they would. Right.
1: Okay.
0: So I've been in a relationship, right? And I wanted flowers so bad, and I kept bringing up how I wanted flowers.
1: Mm-hmm.
0: Never got flowers. So then it goes to the point where it's like, if they really wanted to get you flowers.
1: Mm-hmm.
0: They would just get you flowers.
1: Yeah, for sure.
0: And when I kept bringing it up, my partner was like, oh, well, if you keep bringing it up, you're not going to get them.
1: Nah, that's weird.
0: You're not going to get them. Every time I ask to, like, go on a date or something like that, every time you ask for a date, you're delaying a date. And it's like, but then it's like, how do you... So let me ask you, if they wanted to, they would. Is that something truth, or does it give unrealistic expectations?
1: It's not unrealistic at all, because it's like, if they really wanted to, like, do something for you, just like you said, they would, you know what I'm saying? Like, if somebody really like you there or love you, like, they're gonna go above and beyond to do whatever for you.
0: Just to show you.
1: Just to show you that they actually care and love you, you know what I'm saying?
0: So let me ask you this. I have some toxic experience. Mm-hmm. I have an experience with this person who, like, you've been with them, whatever, they break up, and then they come running back to you, like, oh, I love you, I really want to be with you, I want to treat you right, da da da. They go through hella high waters to try to get you back, get you back, and do the same thing.
1: And I'm going
0: to
1: be 100, right?
0: That they've always kept doing. And I feel like that is toxic. I feel like, just leave me alone. Like, why do you keep coming around? And then... every time they come around in your life, they ruin everything you got going on every single time. Like, I kept dealing with this person. I dealt with them. I flunked out of school one time. It's like every time this toxic little parasite gets around me, they just drag me down. And it's just like, and then every time you stop dealing with them, you, like, flourish.
1: Yeah. I feel like a lot of the time, not to bring my brothers down, but it definitely be the brothers a lot of the time that be doing that. Because the females show up. They show up all the time, especially if they really into you. The guys show up too.
0: Exactly. I feel like girls go, we are dumb to a certain extent.
1: It's something with the guys, you know, we kind of lack that sometimes, because I honestly don't know what it be. I don't know what it be, but we definitely lack it. So, but I don't mean to put down the brothers, man, but we gotta do more, y'all. We gotta be there for our woman, you know what I'm saying?
0: I would agree, and I feel like, you know, there's definitely, like, those toxic people that... I'm sure you, as an artist, right, have people that just be around you to benefit them.
1: Yeah.
0: Or to like riding your coattail kind of thing, or like slowly waiting for you to blow up so that they could blow up too. And it's like, I hate people like that. And I feel like there's a lot of toxic people around. Definitely like those toxic people that, I'm sure you, as an artist, right, have people that just be around you to benefit them.
1: Yeah.
0: Or to like riding your

0: Well, you don't do this for me, and you do that all because...
1: Yeah, you got to cut all that dead weight. All of that is dead weight. Yeah. I can't be around people like that, feel me? The people that surround me is all genuine, and they there for a reason. You know what I'm saying? They can't just be around me trying to leech off me, trying to just get stuff from me just because they think they could get. Like, nah, we ain't doing that.
0: You feel me? We definitely not doing that.
1: And my circle is like real small. You feel me? So I don't just be letting anybody come in my circle or my space. You feel me? Like, I got to protect energy. I got to protect it.
0: Yeah, we definitely gotta do that. And what we're gonna go ahead and go do right now is we're gonna go into the first music break of the show. And it's gonna be called Walls Knocking by my boy Jared SB. Let's get into it.
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2: Hello, hello. Welcome back to Tanny Talks Live. This is the season 6 finale, and I have my special guest with me, R&B sensation, Jared SB.
3: Movie.
2: And you guys picked the topic for this week, and this week the topic is toxic versus truthful. So what I want to go into really quick is I want to go into Tanny's tea line. I want to let y'all know that you can always call in if y'all want to be a part of the conversation. You can always text down below if you're watching on Instagram and putting your little comments, but you can call 646-807-2992 if you want to call in and you have any questions for Jared. We're actually going to be going into the interview shortly. You guys can always call in and ask him his questions in any moment, okay? So let's get back into it. Let's go to the Tanny Talks line. So you guys are talking on Instagram, and let me just scroll up to y'all comments real quick. I'm sorry. All right, so Jared, we're talking toxic versus truthful, right? Mm-hmm. And we got Chris Belmont. He says, I'd rather somebody that tells me the truth than somebody that keeps it inside and holds it against me later. I really can't call that toxic. You see, that's like me.
3: Yeah.
2: I'm not toxic. I keep it a buck and I keep it straight.
3: You got to.
2: I just think it's the people who lack emotional accountability, you know what I'm saying?
3: Definitely.
2: That feel like, oh, you're being toxic. No, I'm not, because I'm keeping it a buck with you.
3: Yeah.
2: I'm being honest. I'm being truthful. You just don't like.

0: like it. So you want to call it toxic?
1: Nah, yeah, man. People gotta do better, man.
0: People definitely
1: do better.
0: Have to do better. Shout outs to Aaliyah Too Bad. She's like, I'm always
1: big here. Icon energy. Okay.
0: Okay. Shout out to the icons. Oh, and now we have our guest viewers actually talking to each other in the comments. So, my boy Mo Vibration had a comment for Chris Belmont, right? And he says, but said person can front and just be talking a good talk just to show actions that's there. That is true. Because I'm not gonna lie, I had an ex that really used to talk the talk but could not walk the walk.
1: Oh, man.
0: You feel me? Like, you ever had somebody, oh my god, I hate this, and I feel like this is toxic for no reason, where you over promise and under deliver. Right? Like, okay, so I was dealing with somebody and they're like, oh, for instance, like, okay, this is a merch shirt, right? Let's give a quick shout out to the NYC. This is their merch, right?
1: He got it, Brooklyn on it. Brooklyn, let's do it. No, big Brooklyn
0: shout
1: energy.
0: Out to them real quick for the merch.
1: Come
0: you know
1: on
0: what
1: now,
0: I'm saying?
1: Stop it.
0: But for instance, let's say I'm wearing this, right? And they could be like, oh, well, you're just like a clout chaser, da da da da da. And it's like, no, not really. Like, what do you mean?
1: Yeah.
0: Just somebody that just is like always hating, like all the time. And they're supposed to be like your peoples. You know what I'm saying? Do you ever, like, because it's not only just relationships, right? I feel like toxic people could be toxic friends.
1: Yeah.
0: It could be toxic work environments, toxic employers.
1: For sure.
0: And, you know, just like Mo was saying, like, people who just want to be around you to benefit them. Yeah. Can you give any, like, examples of that, like, as far as, like, not relationship-wise, but, like, toxic individuals and other aspects in life?
1: Toxic individuals, man. Mm-hmm. Really, hopefully, let me see. What is one thing that happened? I would probably say somebody that just want to be around just to be around and to benefit from any situation you got, you know what I'm saying, going on. So it's like, I'm trying to think of a situation where that happened to me, man, because it's a few that,
0: like, you ever seen somebody, like, okay, this is a good example. You're an artist, you've been on stage. You ever had, like, people come with you to come support your show and then all of a sudden they want to be on stage?
1: Oh, that's a
0: good one. I hate that. I want to kick people. I want to hide
1: bro,
0: you off the stage.
1: Like, yo, bro, it's not about you, bro. It's not about you, bro.
0: It's not about you. You want to be in all the pictures. You want to do all
1: I'm not even going to lie.
0: I hate those people.
1: Yo, it's times when I pulled up to a show and it's like they trying to come backstage with me. And I'm like, yo, bro, I can't do
0: this.
1: Oh,
0: now
1: you acting funny. Now why you doing that, bro? You acting mad
0: You're
1: funny.
0: You're a fan. Stay where the fans belong.
1: Bro, like it's a certain way this gotta go, bro. It's not like I'm trying to be funny, but it's like, yo, bro, it gotta go a certain way. I can't always have
0: a lot
1: of 50
0: people in the back of
1: you moving crazy. Like, you moving rocky. Like, how, bro? Like, this is my job, too, at the end of the day.
0: Exactly.
1: You know what I'm saying? I think people gotta understand that. Like, but, you know, it's selfish energy.
0: I would agree. Being that I am in the industry, I mentioned this to my friends too. Like, a lot of the times my friends want to come with me to events that I'm working
1: at. Yeah.
0: And it's like, dude, I am literally working.
1: Nah, for sure.
0: Like, I've been at festivals and really big events, and it's like, y'all want to come because y'all think it's a dope event. Cool.
1: Yeah,
0: y'all can come, you can help be my camera girl, whatever, da da da da. But then it comes to a point where it's like, I'm not even enjoying myself at this event.
1: Right.
0: And y'all want to hang out.
1: Right, you can't do that.
0: I'm not hanging out, sister girl. Like, I am literally here to work. I've been backstage all day. I haven't even had a chance to enjoy the festival.
1: For sure.
0: I haven't had a chance to see anything. Like, and I'm tired. I'm exhausted. They want to hang out. Like, I brought my homegirl. And she thought it was going to be a hangout thing. Babe, I've been backstage the whole time. I haven't even seen the show. And she's like, oh, but I want to go see the show. But you wanted to come, so I'm here backstage. You want a press pass?
1: Press pass
0: is in the back.
1: Fact.
0: You want to go be a fan? Go buy a ticket and go stand. You know,
1: that's a fact. Though.
0: What do you want me to do? And it's just like, a lot of times people just don't get that. So I wanted to ask you, what can we do to turn toxic situations into good situations? Like, how do we identify these toxic situations, and what do we do to avoid toxicity in our lives? Right?
1: I would say just let it be known firsthand, like, whatever it is, like, let the person know what's going on so they won't have any other thoughts or make up anything in their mind. That's where it's like, you moving funny, quote unquote. You know what I'm saying? Like,
0: but everybody's gonna feel like you're moving funny. I feel like, especially when you're growing.
1: Yeah, but
0: and you're progressing in life. Like, I don't want to say the same. The idea is to change.
1: Right.
0: Duh.
1: It's definitely to change. But I think letting them know and giving them like a rundown on how things go, hopefully it'll ease their mind a little bit to be like, all right, bro, I definitely understand where you're coming from. But a lot of people not going to understand. But that's where you cut the dead weight.
0: Right, right.
1: You know
0: what
1: I'm saying? If they don't understand,
0: if they don't get it, then they just don't get it. And it's just unfortunate. And I've had the situation where, like, And then sometimes you don't even realize that these people are toxic and you genuinely think that they're your friends. Had, oh my gosh, like, I feel like the more I progress in my career, like, God has stripped so many people out of my life. And it is so extremely sad because I really wish that these people were here with me. And I think about calling them every time I get, like, a new opportunity. And it's just like, you know what? I can't, because that person literally was just stepping on my neck for the opportunity. I will never forget. I had someone who I brought to an event with me to be my video person because they wanted so bad to go to this event. They were not doing videographers. They was hanging around all up in people's faces the whole time, not working. So I was getting a little frustrated. Can't do that, bro. But it's like, this is what I get for trying to help people out. And I'm not rich yet. I'm not where I'm at, where I could, like, I have all this money to be booking all these people. So they're my people. They want to come. You're going to do me a solid, be my video person, I'll get you backstage with me.
1: For sure.
0: You know, like,
1: you got to play a role.
0: You know what I'm saying? Like, you're my people's. It's like, I don't really got no money to pay you right now. I'm poor. But for sure. Help me out. Hell, you get into the event, you get around all these elite individuals, you get that time, but, like, come and work for me. Why? I was talking to a videographer that time, and I'm trying to make a connection with that person because I'm like, hey, I want to do Day in the Lives. Like, I need somebody to roll around with me.
1: Yeah.
0: You know, professionally, because I can't keep having my friends do it. While my friend came around, was like, well, I'm an artist. What could you do for me?
1: Nah, that's crazy.
0: In the middle of having a conversation with someone, and I was just like,
1: yeah, man.
0: I wanted so bad to punch them in the eye. Yeah. And if I was, like, younger, I would have probably, like, made that a really big thing. But it's like, you see, this is why you just can't have everybody with you.
1: It's a saying. It's literally a saying where you can't take everybody with you.
0: You can't.
1: Everybody can't go.
0: No, and it sucks because you really want those people to be there with you. And you really want them to see you grow.
1: But they just don't get it.
0: They don't get it.
1: Like, it don't click to, like, all right, it got to go this way. All right, bro got to do this, so it got to go a certain way. It's like, it just don't click to them because they probably haven't even been in the field or just around it to know how it works.
0: And they never will.
1: So they be lost. You know what I'm saying?
0: They never will.
1: It's so good. Everybody can't go, man.
0: And they never will. Let's go back into these comments because every time I look at my phone, I be seeing them bling, bling, bling, bling, bling. So hold on. Let me go back. Let me read over this. I ain't up in hell. Let's go back. Okay. Hold on, y'alls. Speak for yourself, Mo Vibrations. Yo, he's not playing in the comments today. Yo, good looking, Mo. Thank you always for tapping in the Tane Talks. You be lit. All right, so Aaliyah, Too Bad, says, I have plenty of those people in my life. I ignore them.
1: Yes, yes.
0: You gotta ignore them, you know what I'm saying?
1: You got to.
0: She got fake people grind my gears. Okay.
1: And get them out of here.
0: Then we got Chris Belmont says, have clear boundaries. Definitely. I do think having clear boundaries and kind of just setting the tone from the very beginning kind of, like, lets people know not to mess with you.
1: Definitely.
0: You know what I'm saying? Like, Definitely. Hey, listen, this is what it is. It's how I am. And then if they're really that toxic and fake, they'll clearly realize, I can't make this one sick.
1: Right.
0: I can't leech onto this one. This one is unleachable.
1: Right.
0: So I got to go. So then you realize eventually that toxic person will, like, exit themselves
1: in
0: a way out of your own life.
1: Yeah, yeah, definitely.
0: You ain't even got to get rid of them. They're just getting rid of themselves.
1: They're going to do it to themselves every time. Especially if you don't give them the energy.
0: Every time. I'm like, not over here, over there. Go try that with somebody else. Yeah, not in this facts. Book.
1: Not here.
0: Not in this story.
1: No you place over me. Here, man.
0: And that will bring us to actually my favorite part of the show, which is the music video portion. I got a music video for y'all today, you know what I'm saying? And it's going to be Story by Jared Esby. So tap into that music video right now.
1: That's actually like a toxic song, by the way.
0: Good.
1: In a way.
0: Good.
1: It's kind of crazy.
0: It's perfect.
1: It fits.
0: Tap in.
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0: 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Hello, hello. Welcome back to Tanny Talks Live. This is season 6, episode 10, season finale.
1: Hold on.
0: I got Jardis B.
1: We here. We made it.
0: All right, yeah. Y'all. So this is the time where my special guests get to shine, okay? And I'm going to say it again. If you guys do have any questions for Jared and y'all want to call in, this is your opportunity to actually get a chance to ask Jared a question, okay? Any question. But be nice on these questions, okay? All right, y'all can call us in on 646-807-2992. But you can also, if you're too shy, you can also type in the comments if you have a question for Jared.
1: For sure.
0: All right, so let's get it started. Jared, talk to me. I have a really good question.
1: Yeah.
0: So I know you're from Brooklyn.
1: Best I do.
0: You know what I'm saying? You know what I'm saying? What does SB stand for? And why is it all together in your dang name? Like, why is it can't be two separate things? What's up with that?
1: Well, it's really like my middle name and my last name. So, yeah.
0: Oh, I know your last name.
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2: 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We regulate any stealing of his property. 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
1: Yeah. 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
0: 50 Cent.

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Girl. 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Justin Timberlake remix. 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

Yeah, double checking on you. You know I never put the pressure on you. 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You know what it was when you signed up. Now you gotta run it up. 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
1: Who, me?
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1: What do you mean?
0: You know, the one that goes na na na na na na na na na na na.
1: Oh yeah, you mean this one.

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Ever wonder which one is the best? 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
1: All right. Welcome to the recap.
2: Yo.
1: Yes.
3: Hi, guys.
2: Shaking, y'all.
1: Oh, it feels like 2020.
2: Yeah, COVID again, baby.
1: No.
3: I'm getting PTSD flashbacks.
1: What's happening? Can you hear me? Are you frozen?
3: Right.
1: Okay.
3: Everyone who's not talking, please mute your mics.
1: Oh, God. Thank you, Dave. Give her a thumb. Welcome to the recap, guys, your newest and most entertaining source of entertainment news, where we'll recap stories from the week, have fun, and just have a grand old time. I'm your host, Candace Alexis, and I'm here with my friends.
3: Hi, guys. We are virtual today. This is Dejanay in the house.
1: Yes.
2: And it's the man with the velvet voice, your boy Joe Lindo, a.k.a. Brooklyn's Finest, a.k.a. Call Me Your Highness. You dig?
1: Joe, you know you're the only person who thinks your voice is velvet, right?
2: No, it's not. That's not the truth.
1: I think you're the only person who thinks that.
2: That's not the truth at all, I promise.
1: Okay, all right, your world. But yes, guys, we are virtual today. If you are in the New York City area or the East area in general.
2: Yes,
1: in the Northeast area. A Northeaster.
3: Yeah.
1: Has entered our world, come to shake some stuff up. So we are working from home.
3: Yeah.
1: Recording from home. We didn't want to stop the party, so
3: we just
1: bring the party to our home. So we were still here with you today, but it's crazy outside. It's just a little windy.
3: Yeah, I think wherever you are is different, because like I'm up north, further north in Westchester, so I'm like, it's not as bad. It's periods of rain, but then when I look on socials, I see like further down in the boroughs, Queens, Long Island is flooding. It's crazy. You over there, Brooklynite, Joe?
2: When I woke up, where I'm at, it definitely... The windows are like somebody was just throwing buckets of water at it.
3: Oh, wow.
2: Buckets. But I was talking to some of my people that's up north in the Bronx, and it was like, it's only drizzling. I'm like, it's too, like, different parts getting different.
3: Right now. Completely different worlds in each borough, probably.
1: For sure. Mm-hmm. Yeah, because I did hear the rain earlier. It was coming down pretty hard, but then it stopped, and now it's clear, and it's just windy. Mm-hmm. So, yeah. For all of you who want fall to come so fast,
3: they'll be throwing shots and rolling eyes.
2: I love the weather.
3: Right.
2: Oh, not the rain, but like the hoodies. I already got my hoodies ready. Like,
1: yeah. We got sweater weather. All right.
3: Sweater weather.
2: Yeah.
1: Sweater weather.
2: The first day of spring. I mean, of spring of fall. Oh. I'm a spring fall baby. I don't like summer or winter.
1: Listen. First day of fall, I got sick. Okay.
3: Aww.
1: Literally sniffling, a small fever, shivering, cold, body chills, and I was just like, summer don't go. Struggling over here. Struggling.
3: Well, hopefully that's your last. Hopefully you got this fall winter cooties and now you're good for the rest of the season.
1: Yes, y'all be safe out there. Y'all be safe in this weather and this nor'easter. Stay dry. Mm-hmm. Be safe around them germs, because now the germs are spreading and flu season is going to be on its way.
3: Mm-hmm. Guard your girl.
1: Yes. But anyway, y'all know how we do. We're going to get the party started. When we come back, we're going to see what the chat has been talking about. It's been a pretty interesting week. So we'll get into some things, get into some throwbacks, get into some current things, and just have a good time. So keep it locked here. Party 101.9 DSN Network.
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2: Welcome back to the recap.
3: Yes.
2: Hope you guys enjoyed that song.
4: Yeah.
2: And if you're just joining us once again, we are birthday today. And this is obviously, if you're listening on the app, none, you know, we don't know. But when you see the footage later, when we air later, it's not 2020. It's not COVID. Just don't be scared. It's just a nor'easter.
3: Right. Cool. This is not a throwback episode when you see it online.
2: Yes. Okay, so let's see what the chat is talking about. First up on the list, A Different World, the sequel.
4: Yeah.
2: Yes. Round of applause for that one.
3: Yes.
2: It aired September 24th, exactly 39 years after the original show debuted. The show returns to the fictional historically black college, Hillman College, following a new generation of students alongside returning legacy characters. So, you know, we still got our original stars.
3: Yes.
2: Kadeem Hardison, also known as Dwayne Wayne with the glasses. Jasmine Guy, also known as Whitley Gilbert, and Daryl and Bell, who played Ron Johnson, and Cree Summer, who played Freddie. So they're all returning, and there's a new generation of students, or a new generation of stars, as we should say. Mm-hmm. And that includes Malia Joy Moon. She starred as Deborah Wayne, who was a daughter of Dwayne and Whitley.
3: Deborah,
2: excuse me. Yes, I watched the first episode last night while I was going to sleep.
3: Hey.
2: Deborah, Connecticut. Okay,
3: right.
2: You'll get it.
3: You'll
2: catch it when you watch it. It also stars Elijah Kai, who was the daughter of Tashina Arnold.
3: Hey.
2: Amazing. Just love her down. Cornell Young, the fourth. Yes, literally like her mom.
3: Mm-hmm.
2: Jordan Aaron Hall and Kennedy Reese, to name a few. So those are the new generation that are entering Hillman College. And it's pretty cool. I'm one episode in. I fell asleep watching it last night. I'm going to spend the rest of the day binging that. So
3: of course,
2: right? Have you guys watched that?
3: I saw a clip of the first episode, but you know, this was released 39 years to the date.
2: Yes.
3: Which is so cool.
4: That's crazy.
2: Yes, exactly. Yep, I said it aired exactly 39 years ago. So shout out to the creators and the writers for making that happen. Shout out to the director, Debbie Allen.
3: Hey.
2: She also...
3: Yes.
2: She also makes her debut in the show as well.
3: Right.
2: I seen a little bit. I can't wait to get into the rest of it. But right now it's doing really well. But the last time I checked, it was number 2 on Netflix. It's probably past that by now. Everybody's excited. Everybody's ready. From what I've seen on my feed, people are like, just go ahead and shoot season 2 already.
3: Good.
2: We're ready for it. And I also hear that people are getting through it so fast. The episode's only 30 minutes.
4: The regular was only 30 minutes, so it makes sense.
2: True. But, you know, this day and age, people are expecting just longer,
4: longer
2: content.
4: Yeah.
2: So just beware that if you feel like you get through and you get to the last episode, you're like, that's it. Take your time.
4: Right, because normally they had to wait every week for a new one. So,
3: right.
2: Mm-hmm.
4: I also want to say shout out to my homegirl, Lily. She's actually a extra on episode 4.
3: Hey,
4: I woke up yesterday from my sleep and she was like, I don't know if you've seen this friend, and then she sent me the clip of her like ushering somebody into like a seating area of some sort, or like a restaurant or something, and I was like, look at Lily.
2: shout out to Lily.
3: I'm a little nervous for the show. When they bring back reboots of classic shows like this, I'm like, it's just so much pressure. I'm so nervous to watch it.
2: Well, so here's the thing. They made it very clear. This is not a reboot.
3: They're not calling it that.
2: It's a sequel.
3: Okay.
4: Yeah.
2: Okay. Okay.
4: Continuation. Yeah. Yes.
3: Yeah.
4: I mean, that does make a difference, right?
3: Like,
4: there's so much expectation to live up to if it's a reboot. Mm-hmm. So it's like, oh, let me see if they're going to keep it the same way as I know the storyline the same way, yada, yada, yada.
2: Yeah.
4: What you all are saying for it to be a sequel, a continuation.
3: Different perspective.
2: Okay. Yes.
3: Right.
2: Go ahead, Edge.
3: No, I was just going to say, I love the intertwining of the OG cast members with the new generation. And hopefully, like, you know, the same way shows like A Different World sparked the need and the want to go to college for our parents' generation and even some of us. I hope it kind of puts that into the younger generation, too.
2: Yes.
3: To want to go back to school.
2: Oh, yeah. So it's so funny. I was just telling somebody, like, you know, the reason how I knew I wanted to go away to college is because I used to watch A Different World with my mom getting ready for school every single morning while I was in elementary school. So I knew I was going away to college. Nobody could change my mind thanks to A Different World.
3: Nice.
2: I didn't go to HBCU. I wanted to end up at a PWI. But it's a whole another story. I thought I was going to HBCU. But I do credit A Different World from, like, setting my mind, planting the seed, like, you go to college and get an education.
3: That's right.
2: Yes. So I'm also super, super excited to get to the rehashing and the story of Joe Morton, also known as Papa Pope, Rowan.
3: Oh.
2: Yes. You know, remember Whitley left him at the altar for Dwayne. So they kind of they all run into each other again. So I'm excited to get into that. Ooh, the mess.
3: What you said, Willie, baby, I love you. Ooh, now we getting the chills, child.
2: Now we getting the chills. You tell Dwayne.
4: Also,
2: I love the episode.
3: My mother still cries when the reruns come on. She still.
4: Do they still come on?
2: Yes. Yeah. It's on Netflix.
4: Yeah. I mean, yeah, I know it's on Netflix. Yeah, yeah. I'm thinking of like linear TV.
3: Regular TV.
2: Yeah, no, they do still come on. My mom just recently watched the whole series.
3: Mm-hmm.
2: Yeah,
3: me too.
2: Yeah,
3: again.
4: Mm-hmm. Also, just one last shout out, pertaining to A Different World. One of the artists I work with, Leanna Banks, the song that she's featured on, the French Montana and Max B song, Ever Since You Left Me, she is singing on the chorus of that song, and that's featured on the show as well.
3: Hey, let's get it.
4: I want to shout out to her. Yeah, you know what I mean? All my people's doing big things.
3: That's right.
2: Awesome.
3: Let's go.
2: Well, yeah, so I'm excited to get into the rest of it. We'll probably circle back to the story at some point in another show to just talk about what happened and get into some things. So yeah. However, in the news, in all the headlines and feeds this week, Remy Ma has her she's been rolling out this new single and her EP. It's titled Alimony. And the new single is Why Did I Get Married, featuring Kiki Wyatt. It's finally been released. Released on Friday, September 25th. And
4: Yeah, thoughts, because y'all want me to talk about it.
3: Oh, God.
2: Well,
3: here we go. Joe the critic.
2: Joe, just... Oh, Lord, I'm not ready.
3: I got some thoughts.
2: Well, I listened briefly this morning. That's all I'll say.
3: Okay.
2: Yeah.
3: Did you watch the video, too?
2: I didn't watch the video yet. I did not watch the video yet, but I did listen briefly. So I know on the her first track, Grim the Pen, you know, she's rapping.
3: Right.
2: She went into the Bronx bag, like, let me go back to my roots, pull out the constructs, the Timbs, you know, Castle Hill, all the things, 6 train line. She got in that bag, which I appreciated that. And there's a line, and you know, I love raps. I love when rappers rap. So there was a line where she shouts out some of her girls in the rap game. So the line goes, I rock with La Moni Light and Missy M, Tierra Brat, Digga, Cardi, and Lil' Kim. Me and Nicki would probably never speak again, but that B told y'all I got a pen. And I was Remy.
3: Right now.
4: Yeah.
2: It was giving blonde hair. Blonde and black again. Yes. I'm here for it. So I like that track.
3: Right. Okay.
4: That song was fire.
2: Yeah. The second song, I didn't get through all of them. I know the second song, they sampled Storm Cry, her and Tink, which was cute.
3: Nice.
2: I love me some Storm Cry. Yeah. So I mean, I haven't gotten through everything. Like, again, I started listening this morning, so I had to give it a few spins.
3: Yeah.
2: I really have judgment, but I'm proud of her. You know, she really surprised me. It's been a minute.
4: It has been a minute. I love to see when artists, and she's doing other things, like she has her own rap league, like a battle rap league that she does. She has her own TV network or something like that.
2: Yeah, she has her own network.
4: So she's making a lot of progression in other areas. So it's always good to see them get back into, like, the essence of what got them to those other levels.
3: Right.
4: I do like that. But but that new song with Kiki is trash to me.
3: Why do you think it's trash?
2: Tell us why.
4: Trash is a strong word. I'll take that back. I just don't like it.
2: Good job.
4: Because I don't want to seem like I'm like hating on a female artist or anything like that. Like, that's not it. Because I'm into music, I work in the music industry. I have a critical ear of it overall, but I get the playing on what happened with her past relationship and making that a thing. Even like she had a release party yesterday, and she wore like a jacket that said Jezebel on the back of it, and then she had like a diamond pendant that said Jezebel because Pat made a song called Jezebel talking about their relationship like a week or 2 weeks ago. So I see the play, I see the content forming behind all of it, but to me it was just like just rap, just give me I would rather her not, both of them, but I would her, it makes sense.
3: See also each other so much.
4: Yeah, like I just want you to like show us what you're doing without having to like even like mud anymore.
2: React to it and respond in subtle ways and things like that.
4: But at the same time, in fairness to her, like if somebody says something, you have a right to respond too. So I don't want to take away that either. You know what I mean? Like I'm torn. Right. Mm-hmm. It's like just rap. Like you said the first time, I was like, woo.
3: Right.
4: I'd be scared to sit in a car with her. You know what I mean? You know, first track.
2: Shut up.
3: Don't go there, Joe. Please.
4: I'm just saying, like, I was just like, ooh, this is the rim I knew. You know what I mean?
3: Right.
2: Yeah.
4: And then, you know, Kiki getting arrested after all of that. Like, what were you
2: doing? I did see that. I was like, what kind of time?
4: Why he got arrested right after they dropped the track. It's like, yo, this is great marketing.
2: He did. I said that too. I said, wow, what are the odds?
3: Where
2: the single finally came out. It's a bunch of few charges, child. But I was like, what are the odds? So that was also in the headlines. But yeah, there's a lot of stuff going on there.
3: Well, can I say really quickly the three things that I liked about the new single, Why Did I Get Married? I did like that she was doing like the singing, rap, and flow. You know, it's a contrast to what you just mentioned, Candace, about the first single with her and her rap bags. And now this one, she's like rapping, singing. So that's cool, you know, switching it up a little bit. I did feel like this song is giving post breakup clarity after you've been single for a while and you finally get over your ex and you just at a point where it's like, dang, you're not even my type at all anymore. And I love that for her.
2: Be quiet.
3: Because once you get to that point, you're like, that's like the final stage of breakup.
2: That is the final stage of grief.
3: What? And then the last thing I really liked was when I watched the video at the end, because throughout the song, she's like referencing Lisa, as in Lisa left out Lopez. So at the end, she's walking off. The mansion is burning behind her. She has on like this long flowing gown. So it was given like Left Eye with the burning mansion when she set the house on fire. And they're also giving like Angela Bassett in Waiting to Exhale. So I was like, I love it. I love it.
2: But you I love that too.
3: Yeah. But maybe the whole album is not going to be about like the breakup, the situation. You know, she probably got to get some of her stuff off.
4: Like I said, I get it. I totally understand why. But I just want them to like get back into the essence of rapping and not leave us out the group chat.
3: Right.
2: Well, okay. So we've been asking out of group chat.
3: Been asking for.
4: Yeah, Candace has been asking for a minute now. Like that's a fact.
2: However, you know, art imitates life. So people are going to put their pain and stuff into their art and into their music. And as they should, right? Yep. As they should. So if that's the outlet you want to take, go ahead. Give us the tea there in the music.
3: Right.
2: You know, leave us out of the other stuff.
3: Right.
2: Give us the tea in the music. I do want to hear that.
3: Mm-hmm.
2: But on the second track, the song with Tank, what is it called? On the song with the G sample with Tank, I mean, she sampled a song prior with Tink. She's actually kind of like a lover girl situation. Like, she met her new boo, like, all indictment at summer night, you know?
3: Okay.
2: Like, I love that. As uptown girly, I love that.
3: Right, okay.
4: Allegedly, she was, she's dating this rapper named Mills, this white rapper named Mills. I don't know if it's just promo, but they be looking wild close in the videos and whatnot. And also, just lastly, the multiple charges that Kiki Wyatt has is apparently she got booked for cruelty to children.
3: Oh, no.
4: Third degree witness. I don't know what that is. MSID. Like, third degree witness MSID. I don't know what that is.
2: I think they're saying that one of the kids witnessed something allegedly.
4: Okay. Thank you. Law and Order. And terroristic threats and acts and aggravated assault. So,
3: oof.
2: Yeah.
3: Good luck, girl.
4: And she shaved her head.
2: Good luck. Sending love and vibes and all the good things. Yeah. But I am excited to get through the rest of the EP. It's only six songs, but again, I just listened this morning. So I am excited to tap into it and, you know, form more of an opinion and bump it. And she did say, like, you know, this is her just getting started. Like, the album is on the way. Like, this was just an EP, probably. So she just had to get off her chest. Yep. And now she's like really getting back to it, and I love this for her.
3: Good for her.
2: All the rap girlies have been waiting for this. And low key, Rump has kind of been on a little bit of a run. She dropped the freestyle the freestyle earlier.
4: Earlier
2: in the year.
3: The green background, that one.
4: She went off on that.
2: She's on the remix with French Montana, Max B.
3: Yep.
2: Mm-hmm. So she has already been doing her thing. So shout out to her.
4: She on the run.
2: And yes. And then lastly, we are going to end this first update on some heavy news, but we have to keep raising awareness to what's going on with the Nolan Wells case. So earlier this week, a grand jury in Mississippi said it found no evidence of criminal conduct in Nolan Wells' death and that it was consistent with drowning. However, on Thursday, attorney Ben Crump and his team, they released information from a forensic exam and basically said that there was no water or lungs found in the stomach to connect that Nolan had drowned. And also there was some cell phone data released due to a forensic examination.
4: Yeah.
2: So there was some cell phone footage. I'm sorry, let me back up because I'm talking too fast. There was a forensic examination done of Nolan Wells' cell phone, and there was some information found that basically linked his phone to still being on the boat. And also being on the boat the whole time. It also says that it was accessed around 2:18 p.m.
4: And they found 300 messages apparently from doing this digital forensics as well. So over time, they're going to be releasing the information apparently. It's not over, hopefully.
2: There was some information about like Snapchat and being deleted and things like that. I didn't really do a deep dive into that. Apparently there's like a lot of messages and stuff that was in data that was erased. And just to give an update for people who aren't familiar with the story, Nolan Wells was found, he went on a trip on July 4th with some friends to Horn Island in Mississippi, and he didn't come back home. His body was found 2 days later on the shore. There's an update there. We just got to keep raising awareness about this and try to get justice for Nolan Wells and his family and sending love, light, and prayers to
4: him. Continue to say his name, yo, for real.
2: Yeah, absolutely. Absolutely. And we'll keep you guys updated as more updates come into this on that story as well. All right, we're going to take a quick break. When we come back, we're going to get into some more things that the chat has been talking about and chat some more. Instagram is giving you a way to soft launch relationships. We're going to talk about it when we come back. Keep it locked here. 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
7: Lost in emotion, mama's youngest. Trying to navigate life without my compass. Some experience death and feel numbness. But not me, I felt it all and couldn't function. Seeing you that day, telling you my plans, but I was leaving you that day. It was in God's hands. Yeah, it was at Elon's, waiting to get with me. On my way to Texas, that's when Virginia hit me. And I realized in that instant, our last conversation, you was against it. Told you I was going to church for Thanksgiving. I heard what I wanted to hear, but didn't listen. You said you told Gene that Buck needed forgiveness. I see you went to Dee Dee's and stuffed both her fridges. You even told Dad you wished y'all never split it. See, you were checking boxes.

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The way you miss mama, I guess I should have known. Chivalry ain't dead, you ain't let her go alone. Found you in the kitchen, scriptures in the den. Half-written text.

presence. 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Shared you with my friends, the pops they never had. 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

0: 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And make sure that every single moment that you have with them, you show them love. You show them love. You'll see.
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3: Welcome, welcome back to the recap.
4: Yeah.
3: You guys are having a great time with us on this rainy Saturday.
5: Yeah.
3: Yes. It is a nor'easter outside. A nor'easter, child. Mm. Summer left and fall descent. Bam.
5: Right.
4: Clocked in the work mad on time.
3: Like couldn't wait. Couldn't wait. You know Dwight from The Office?
4: Mm-hmm. Oh. Good reference.
3: Just out here policing our moves, making sure we're in the house.
4: Right.
5: Not too much on four, y'all. Not too much.
3: Oh, okay. Sorry, Libra. Sorry, girl.
4: Are you ready for your birthday?
5: Almost. We almost there. You know, once this nor'easter passes, you know, we can get into it. Okay. Speaking of, so if you guys are keeping up with the weather today, Governor Kathy Hochul has declared that we are in a state of emergency for New York City, Long Island, and Westchester. The winds are up from the north, 18 to 19 miles an hour, exceeding 40 to 50 miles per hour for the wind gusts. And officials are urging us to avoid the beaches, the shorelines, and non-essential travel. Move your vehicles out of any flood zones. And if you want any official emergency text, you guys, you can text Notify NYC to 692-692. And as always, if you're in any immediate danger, just call 911. But be careful, stay safe. You should have got your snacks yesterday. Don't go to the supermarket now.
4: DoorDash. Right.
5: Don't put the people through this stuff. Do not DoorDash.
4: Right.
3: And if you're going to do it, just tip them well.
5: Yeah.
4: Right. Yeah.
3: Don't
4: part.
3: Be like that. Don't be like that.
4: You have to buy some snorkels or some fins or something like that.
5: Exactly.
3: Well, thank you, Dave, for that weather report.
5: Back to you, Katie.
3: Thank you.
5: Back
3: thank
5: to you in the studio,
3: okay.
5: Katie.
3: Here we go. Let's get back into it. Let me tell y'all. So I got my hair done, right?
5: Hey, okay, Katie.
3: I'm gonna let fall in a little bit, but I just got a few things to get off my chest.
5: You gotta air your grievances.
3: Fall came in swinging, and it just didn't even need to be like that. Like I walked outside, and it was like, fall, damn, all right, like right. Okay, I'm gonna find my scarf. I didn't pull out a sweater, like nothing, right? So I get sick, boom, we figure that out. It's okay, cool. I already had plans to get my hair done before I found out about this storm. I found out on Threads from the mayor. Hey, shout out to Mandami.
4: I found her on Threads.
3: I was like a nor'easter. What the hell? We just got here. So, hair appointment already set up. Amateur hour for me. It starts raining right as my appointment is ending. You know, it was a long appointment. So we wrap my hair, put a little net on it, and do a shower cap so I could get in my Uber. Right.
5: Mm-hmm.
3: Shower for me. I did not take the shower cap off in the Uber because you know I don't leave it on because precipitation right. happens and it, you know, sweats build up. I get home to finally put my scarf stuff on. Wet.
5: Ooh.
3: Wet. I would show y'all right now. I don't know if I should show y'all.
5: You got an afro into that. It's okay. Don't do it, girl.
4: Nah, show.
5: It is. You got time to put it back on.
3: Rick, we might have to go to break.
5: Show us that afro.
3: All right, first let me just give y'all some context. I'm gonna show y'all a video.
5: Oh.
3: And then we're gonna get back into the update. I'm gonna show y'all a video. And we'll make sure the video is shown right. I mean, the hair was falling off the bone. It was good. It was like, just take a look.
5: Okay.
3: Got some color touch-ups. Icy.
4: Icy.
3: Blonde is icy.
4: Icy. You're going to try to wife me. Hey, that's my Congo, I think.
5: Hey. It'll be bad.
4: Won't stop.
5: Okay, girl. I see the roots a little bit.
3: The roots
5: blow it out
3: green.
5: Again.
3: It's no longer bone straight. It's no longer right. falling up the bone.
5: It's all right.
3: It's a little tough. It's a little tough now. But anywho, that is what fall, that's how fall is you know, treating me so far.
5: Listen, later this week, we're going to be in the 70s. So, you know, we just had to.
3: I'm going to need it to do something, redeem itself.
5: It will. It will. Don't worry.
3: It ain't looking too good over here.
5: I got faith in the fall.
3: All right. Okay, let's get back into it. So, guys, Instagram. You know, we're taking breaks from Instagram and whatnot. Yes. However, I went back on today. Mm-hmm. Just to, you know, just to chat a little bit. Instagram is now allowing you to blur people in your story so you can soft launch your relationships. Ooh. Yeah. So have you guys heard about this?
4: Yeah, I did. I have.
3: Oh, Joe. Okay, Joe.
4: You don't need to do that when you could just put the arm in the video. Or
3: put, the,
4: in
3: the, right. Put the watch. Put the watch with the hands.
4: Put the little tattoos. You know what I mean?
3: That's you can't stop people from doing their investigation. Right. Let people be play detective. But anywho, so this is a new feature that's going to be available thanks to Meta's AI capabilities. Mm-hmm. And it gives you the power to blur parts of images in your story to help you hide the identity of your new significant other if you're not ready for public approval yet. Mm.
4: Listen, watch the IG Johns blur out their own pictures.
3: Listen.
4: You know what I mean? Like, they gonna be like, join my OnlyFans blurred.
3: Ooh.
4: Like, it's gonna turn into that. Which
5: possibly, yeah.
4: You know, I ain't mad at them getting your hustle, do your thing.
3: Yeah.
4: I mean? It's marketing, but it's unnecessary to me.
3: That means I hate social media. I hate it so much.
4: I use it, but I hate it.
3: It means, I use it when I have to, but it's just like, what? Like, just show us or keep it private. One of those. Why you soft launch? We don't need a premiere into like your love life.
4: Right.
3: I don't know. We have really gotten like lost in the sauce.
5: Yep.
3: We're all living in our own literally TV shows. And we, you know, I'm saying I'm just trying to generalize us, right? But it's really not that important. Like, our lives are not that important to others.
5: Others, yeah.
3: Soft launching. But I mean, sure.
5: Yes.
3: If you like it, I love it.
4: Nah, for real.
5: I just think the feature is good. Like, when you want to take public pictures and stuff, you do want to not put other people in the background. You can blur them out now, you know?
3: Yeah. Right. So I like that idea.
5: Yeah.
3: That idea is really good.
5: Yeah.
3: I hate to be out somewhere in public and somebody's creating a TikTok or recording content in the gym or something like
5: that.
3: Like,
5: they got you in the gym that time.
3: They sure did.
4: Yeah. Over the summer, right?
3: Right. It was last winter.
4: That was last winter?
3: Yeah. Yeah, this year flew.
5: Somebody was recording and Candace was locking in the background.
3: Like, come on.
4: I was walking in it.
3: Yeah. All in the video.
4: Wow.
3: Yeah. But, Deja, I'm going to take a video with you and I'm going to blur you out. So, you know, soft launch
5: act
3: it.
5: Act like I'm your man, girl.
3: Yeah, girl. But, I mean, I guess. We'll see. I can't wait to see who's going to utilize the feature. Or maybe I can't really wait, to be honest. I don't care, actually. But I tried to act like I was excited. But we're going to move on to Internet's funniest person. Internet's funniest man. The last like 2 years, Drewski.
4: Ah, since 2019, 2020.
3: For a minute, yeah. It's definitely, he's had a run for sure when it comes to social content and him just being funny and being himself. So he recently did an interview with the Diary of a CEO podcast, which is hosted by Stephen Bartlett. Mm-hmm. And he opened up about a pivotal moment that transformed his career. So during this 2-hour interview, Drewski reflected on how his life changed almost immediately after appearing in the 2020 music video for Drake's hit single, Laugh Now, Cry Later. Yes. And it was nice to see Drewski opening up that way and being vulnerable and being serious for a second, right?
5: Mm-hmm.
3: And one of the things he said during the interview was that he can't believe Drake took a chance on him. He also explained that while he had been building a following online, the endorsement from one of the world's biggest musical artists provided a level of legitimacy that is difficult to achieve, like on your own, basically. He also mentioned that he always possessed the drive to reach the top and do all of this. And he says, you know, most people want to be successful because it sounds good, but they're not willing to put in the work to achieve, you know, know, all the greatness and things like that. So this is what separated him from most of his peers throughout the years of his content creation. So shout out to Drewski.
5: Drewski.
4: For real.
3: Yes. Love to see this one. Every time I see Drewski doing something bigger, getting a T-Mobile commercial.
5: Yes.
3: Down, like, go ahead, black man.
5: Right.
4: Yeah.
3: Yes.
4: Getting that money on.
5: Good for him.
3: Speaking of Zoe Saldana, y'all watch Lioness?
4: Yeah. Oh. It's an that series is crazy.
3: That's Did you it. Finish it, Joe?
4: No, I didn't finish it, but I know what happened, and I'm ready.
3: Oh my god! Let me tell you that I'm so locked into that series that I ended up going back and watching seasons 1 and 2 all over.
4: Mm-hmm.
3: It's just it don't get old to me. Like, I can just watch the action over and over. It's just so good.
4: No, it's really
3: but,
4: really
3: yes
4: good. Yeah,
3: yeah. Shout out to Lioness. The series finale was last Sunday.
5: Mm-hmm. Oh, wow.
3: And it shook the lions up.
4: Yeah, it did. It did.
3: The lions then.
4: From what I heard, yeah.
3: And we are ready for season 4. So let's get to it.
4: I think it's ending on season 4 too.
3: Oh, Jesus, not them too.
4: You know why? Because Taylor Sheridan, I think, the guy who created the show, he left Paramount. He's now, Peacock gave him a $1 billion bag.
3: Jesus, okay.
4: She said, so,
3: okay, I understood.
5: Ain't mad at it.
3: You know what else is ending after the next season? Season 3, I just found out about an hour ago.
5: What?
3: Paradise.
5: Oh
4: yeah, that could end.
3: I get it, but it's also like, oh my gosh. Yeah.
4: Season 2 wasn't as good as season 1 though.
3: What?
4: It was great, but season 1 made us say, yo, what kind of show is this?
5: Right.
4: Season 2 was, it was, I just think I didn't like the finale of season 2. But it was like, I liked it, but
3: yeah,
4: just season 1 was like, oh, what's gonna happen next? Yeah, like, wait, what? Like, huh? Like, that was crazy.
3: Yeah. I mean, I found that out right before the call, and I was like, oh my gosh. Sterling K. Brown is my TV dad.
5: Oh, he is.
3: Yes, from This Is Us. I can't see him but as anything else but that dad from This Is Us. But that's my TV dad. Yeah.
4: Great performer on that one, for real.
3: All right. So, going back to get back to the chat talking about, right?
4: Yeah.
3: Now it's raining this weekend. Rain, go away. Come back some other day. CultureCon is on the way.
4: In the building. I am in.
3: Yes.
4: I gave away like 80 tickets last week.
3: Did you?
4: I gave away like 80 tickets.
3: Well, I mean, it would have been nice to put me on the list.
4: So, two things.
3: Let us know.
5: Yeah, what happened?
4: One.
5: What happened was,
4: I put it in my channel, my IG channel, whatever.
3: Mm-hmm.
4: And then two, it literally was like, I'll be scrolling and whoever I saw, I'm like, oh, they were like this. Oh, they were like this. They were like this. So, it was like out of sight, out of mind, truthfully.
3: Okay.
4: But like, I did send it to Wild Heads, like,
3: okay. Well, I got my ticket.
4: I'm glad you did. Okay. In my channel, my IG channel, whatever.
3: Mm-hmm.
4: And then two, it literally was like, I'll be scrolling and whoever I saw, I'm like, oh, they were like this. Oh, they were like this. They were like this. So it was like out of sight, out of mind, truth.

0: Jade, what were you about to say?
1: I don't know, but it's okay.
0: All right, we'll get into it. So CultureCon NYC 2026 is on its way, and it's bigger and better this year. Yes. This is going to be my first CultureCon, too, so I'm super, super excited. The highly anticipated event is returning to the Dougal Greenhouse in the Brooklyn Navy Yard on October 3rd and 4th, and it features a star-studded lineup centered around the theme Museum of Us. Shout outs to them for coming up with that.
2: I don't know what that means.
0: You don't know? You said you don't know what it means?
2: The theme.
0: You don't know what it means? Museum of Us, our people, our culture.
2: Because every blueprint. Year they have a theme, right? So last year theme was like something futuristic. So everybody was dressed like metallic or like silver and very like fashion forward. The year before that was like a, I think it was like a brownish, tonish color thingy that I didn't subscribe to because I didn't know. I just went there like orange and green. But this
1: so you don't know how to the theme is navigate this one. Okay.
2: Is Museum is Us. So I'm like, do you just wear your own style or do you
0: Okay, so well, let's get into a little bit of what Imani Ellis, the founder, said.
2: That's a shout out to Imani.
0: Shout out to Imani. CEO and founder Imani Ellis. She spoke with People. She did an exclusive with People, and she said the attendees of the annual festival are going to feel the evolution this year. She also says our community is growing up, their businesses are expanding, their ambitions are bigger, and CultureCon has to grow with them. So there's going to be some new additions to CultureCon, including an art show, and that's partnered with the Black Girl Art Show and the Black Boy Art Show. There's also going to be some intentional peer-to-peer networking sessions, like a brain date. So you on the app, you can go and sign up for a brain date, a breakout session. So that's going to be an opportunity to network across and really connect with creators that way. And also some of the headliners is big names. So we got John Legend, E.T. Nash, my fellow Harlem Knight that I love so much, Bebby Smith, Colin Kaepernick, Marshalla Ali, Aaron Pierre, Sherry Shepherd, and Michael B. Jordan was just announced.
1: Jersey's own.
0: And so many, many more, so many content creators that we see and that are always on our feeds and things like that, people who are experts in all different fields. So it's going to be so many people. And I think the Museum of Us, I think it's just literally saying like, the culture, us, who you are, you know, all these heavy hitters, all these names and the path that they've created, like, it's like, come look at this beauty. Admire this. So yes, I'm super excited for it. I don't know what to expect, but I'm excited.
2: It should be fun.
0: Shout out to Imani Ellis. I've been seeing her on threads having conversations, and shout out to the entire team that figured out how to create access to this event. A lot of people can't afford the tickets, they can't buy the tickets, you know, and can't invest in this type of festival, but they've created ways for people to get admission into this event. There's been grants given away, all types of things. So it's amazing to see our people pouring back into the community. So get ready for that next weekend. Hopefully it's dry.
2: It's supposed to be dry, It's supposed to be like 70-something next weekend.
0: Awesome. All right, Fall. Do what you need to do. All right, we're going to take a quick break. When we come back, Dave is going to get in our business. And then we're going to wrap up. Joe's going to approve some things for us, too.
1: Yes.
0: Keep it locked here. 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
3: 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New York's number one for throwbacks.

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I'm at the preacher's door, my knees getting weak. 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
1: I remember you was conflicted, misusing your influence. Sometimes I did the same, abusing my power full of resentment. Resentment that turned into a deep depression. Found myself screaming in the hotel room. I didn't want to self-destruct. The evils of Lucy was all around me. So I went running for answers.
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4: Welcome back to the recap. We hope you guys are having a great time and staying dry on this Saturday. Once again, make sure you guys are being safe out there in this Northeaster. And
5: you like saying that? You like saying
4: that? I do. Even though I don't like that we got one.
5: Right.
4: But whatever. All right, Dave, you get into our business? What are we talking about today?
5: Right. I got some advice y'all didn't ask for. And this week's advice is heavily inspired by the energy at CultureCon, what we was just talking about, mixed with a little bit of the reality of me being on my own new business venture journey. So for context, you know, we have about 10,000 baby boomers retiring daily. They no shade to them. They now make up, you know, just about 15% of the workforce. The rest of it is being held down by millennials, 36 to 39%, and Gen Z, 18 to 30%. So this means that we are now occupying these industries. We are bringing the fresh, creative, and transformative ideas that are completely disrupting the traditional spaces. So for instance, think about Mayor Mamdani and how he upholds his role as mayor. That's the disruptive energy I'm referring to. So my advice this week is take up space authentically. Just because your vision might not look like the traditional blueprint, build it anyway. Bring your whole self to the table. Never second guess if you belong in a room, just because you might not resemble the people around it. And when you're handed the mic, given the seat, or struck with a disruptive idea, do not shrink. Legacy systems are often built on outdated habits. They look like the way they do because that's how it's always been. And if you see a gap, a flaw, or a better way forward, that insight isn't a coincidence. It's your assignment. The space needs exactly what you bring to it. So own your narrative, because authenticity always inspires. So that is my advice this week.
4: Two snaps in a circle. Thank you for that advice, Dave.
5: Yes, girl.
4: Yes. Yeah.
5: You're very welcome.
4: I laugh when you mentioned the boomers earlier because they're retiring, because this has been this whole debacle of a conversation of Gen Z telling millennials we need to retire so they can get space in the workspace. And I'm like, y'all really concern me, because we are not the people y'all should be talking to.
5: Right.
4: We just got here.
5: Exactly. Don't beef with us. We trying to fix it. So y'all need to calm down.
4: They are dead serious.
6: I saw a thread that said that Gen Z and baby boomers are the same people. Because they were raised, they're the grandparents of Gen Z.
5: Oh.
6: So they were raised by them, and they have the same entitlement, the same ways of thinking, like the world revolves around them.
5: Interesting.
6: And I was like, I never thought about that, but it's true.
5: Interesting perspective. I can see some of those. Yeah, they are a little entitled. You know what? We're not gonna do that.
6: They were born by Gen X. Gen X was the ones who birthed Gen Z, but their parents, which was the boomers, was the ones who was nurturing them from kids. So they have the same similarities as boomers.
4: They just concern me. I'm like, we just got here. Why are you telling us to retire? We only in our 30s and early 40s. What are you talking about? Right.
5: But you know what?
4: But anywho,
5: some of us are working on an early retirement, so I'm not mad.
4: Go ahead.
5: Tell us to retire. Gladly.
4: But also, get in the mud. Do some work.
6: Right.
4: Do the work. Anywho.
6: Do the work.
4: Get on my nerves. Get on my nerves real bad. You know, right, but the ones Candace. I love,
5: right.
4: Auntie Candace is real. The ones I love, but baby, them Gen Z.
5: Mm, different breed.
4: Different breed. Anywho, okay. Joe, what's your movement for us?
5: Get us lit, fast. Joe. Get us lit.
6: Real fast. I don't know if you all or anyone out there have been paying attention, but for the past two Fridays, meaning yesterday and the one before, and the next two after that, there has been a documentary on HBO called Jay-Z and 8.
5: Oh, and yes.
6: It's the documentary where he breaks down the lyrics for some of his songs, and he is interviewed by the pioneer of Def Jam music, and one of the most greatest visionaries in production history, Rick Rubin. So every Friday, 8 p.m., two episodes drop, and so far it's been great. Episode 3 and 4 came out last night. I watched it this morning, and I was like singing every song like it's new. Just hearing Jay-Z talk about his life, talk about his father and how his father left when he was 11 and he didn't see him again until he was in his 30s, and what that relationship was like. And he broke down certain songs that refer to his father, and how his life changed after having a conversation with his father was very poignant. Same thing when he talked about his mom and everything that went down with like his relationship with his mother growing up. It's a great, great series so far. He has his haters.
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